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While they're out there hitting, we're in here playing the hits. Hey, no Tigers on the stream. Sorry about that. But there's plenty of classic country to be had right here on Big Country Gold.

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While we're out there hitting, we're in here playing the hits. Hey, no Tigers on the stream. Sorry about that. But there's plenty of classic country to be had right here on Big Country Gold.

Some say love, it is a river, and that it drowns the tender reed. And some say love, it's like a razor.

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0: Here's a song I wrote on a plane between Dallas and Austin. Going to El Paso. Whoops. Now this is what gave us the idea to come down here. This is a song about a guy that probably did as much for our kind of music as anybody.
1: Well, the honky tonks in Texas were my natural second home.

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my dog. We had an 18-wheeler with 10 on the floor and a stereo laying a strip. And then we spied a sign that says eat gas now. We decided to whip in and pick up some chow at the old home filler up and keep on a truckin', Cap.

I've been every place cleaning here in South Sioux, and we've seen us a truck stop waitress or two. But this gal's built like a burlap bag full of bobcats. She's got it together. While she filled my tank, I said, thank you, honey. Name was Mavis, I gave her the money. Old Sloan just sat there watching and wagging and wishing. I says, you wait in the truck, boy. Then I went inside, she says, what'll it be? I says, a cup of your best and a number three. She came back with an order to go and a quart of hot sea and a bone for Sloan. I said, much obliged, old Sloan give a bark. I left her a buck and he left his heart of the old

Well, Saturday night, we was trucking along. Yeah, me and old Sloan was getting it on. I said, Sloan, I've been thinking on getting up a courage, and tonight's the night. Well, I popped the

a dumpy stool, took a load off my shoes, made Mavis an offer that she couldn't refuse. She says, how'd you like to go for a ride with me and old Sloan? I just had my truck washed. She lied as that sounded like a whole lot of fun, but we was gonna have to wait until the dishes was done. And was it all right with me if she brought along her mother as a chaperone? I said, why not? Well, we geared that tranny into super low, and the four of us went to see a picture show. Yeah, I took him to the drive-in theater over the Pisgah to see True Grit. Saw the

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Hello. You don't know who this is, but the reason I'm calling you is because I was going through my man's pockets this morning, and I just happened to find your name and number. So, woman to woman, I don't think it's wrong to call you. Now, I don't know how you're gonna take this. You might even hang up the phone. But you see, it really doesn't make any difference. 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

and the eyes that used to burn for me. Now they no longer look my way. And the love that used to be, why, it just got lost in yesterday.

While they're out there hitting, we're in here playing the hits. Hey, no Tigers on the stream. Sorry about that. But there's plenty of classic country to be had right here on Big Country Gold.

You stayed with me through thick and thin. You watched me lose, you watched me win.

While we're out there hitting, we're in here playing the hits. Hey, no Tigers on the stream. Sorry about that. But there's plenty of classic country to be had right here on Big Country Gold.

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But you didn't, and you don't. I know you ain't gonna ever love me. And someday I'll go, but I'm not ready yet.

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You're the best thing that ever happened

0: Bridge will be closed to vehicle traffic from 6:30 a.m. till 12 noon, September 7th. No one matched all the numbers in last night's Powerball. The jackpot grows to $173 million Saturday. Friday's Mega Millions worth $177 million. We'll have an update from the Michigan News Network later this hour. USA Radio News at the top of the hour. Wild one last night in Minneapolis. In 12 innings, the Tigers beat the Twins 11-6. In the 12th, Spencer Torkelson hit a two-run homer, and Javi Baez had a three-run double to give the Tigers a much-needed win. Detroit now 64-75. They're off today. Tigers home Friday for a doubleheader against Cleveland. College football this weekend, Michigan State hosts Toledo Friday night, Western Michigan at Michigan Saturday night, and Central Michigan opens on the road Saturday at New Mexico. In college hockey, University of Michigan men's hockey team will take on the University of Wisconsin at Lambeau Field in Green Bay February 20th. The event is being called the Frozen Tundra Face-Off. High school sports, girls basketball in Mayo, Maya McGregor, top scorer in Michigan girls basketball, has announced she's committed to play college ball at High Point University, a Division I school in North Carolina. Week two of the high school football season includes games tonight and tomorrow night. Tonight, it's Rapid River at St. Ignace, that game on our sister station, 106.3 MAC FM. Other games taking place tonight, it's Pelston at Alcona, Cedarville at Fife Lake Forest Area, Brimley at Newberry, Escanaba at Gaylord, and Alpena at Cadillac. Sheboygan JV football will play later today at Kalkaska. Sheboygan volleyball on the road tonight at Elk Rapids. Birthdays and anniversaries on the radio later this morning. We do that in the 9 o'clock hour each weekday. All you have to do is give us a call, 231-627-9005.
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3: We spend so much time worrying about social media in kids. But what about us adults? Researchers at Oregon State University surveyed more than 1,500 adults and found that keeping up with friends online doesn't actually make us feel less lonely. And people with more online-only connections are even lonelier. The lead author had a great way of putting it. He said connecting online instead of in person is like eating flavored apple cereal instead of a real apple. It fills you up, but it's missing the special sauce that we humans have evolved to crave at our core. So how do you find the real thing? Do something you truly enjoy close to home. A class, a club, volunteering, so you can make friends with people who share your interests. When you get there, put your phone away. You can't connect if you're staring at a screen. I'm Dr. Sanjay Gupta, helping you live a better life.
4: This is Mike Avery with today's Outdoor Magazine Minute. John Azoga spent many years as a DNR biologist studying white-tailed deer in the Upper Peninsula. He's concerned now that another case of CWD in the northern herd could cause the DNR to ban baiting and feeding in the UP.
5: And you take away baiting, then what are you going to do? You'll be lucky to see a tail if you hunt for 2 weeks every day. So that's going to be very, very big effects.
4: More after this from Jay's Sporting Goods.
6: Once again, summer is flying by, which means cooler temps are on the way and whitetails are on our minds. 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
4: John Azoga says if there ever was a baiting and feeding ban of deer in the Upper Peninsula, the impact would be very bad.
5: Probably about half of the deer in the UP are already being supplementally fed. Especially, it's heavy on the west end, I know, but so many of our wintering populations are being maintained artificially right now.
4: Tomorrow, John's thoughts on the loss of deer yards in the UP.
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8: For the Straits of Mackinac, Indian River, and Sheboygan, patchy fog this morning. A chance of showers, partly sunny to mostly sunny today, and a high of 79. Mostly cloudy tonight, low 57. Mostly sunny Friday, high 75. Saturday sunny, high 76. Sunny Sunday, high 79.
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0: and all his kin. They would like to thank you folks for kindly dropping in. You're all invited back again to this locality to have a heaping helping of their hospitality. Beverly Hillbillies, that's what they call them now. Nice folks. Y'all come back, yeah?
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0: longer. We issued a tornado warning. And again, no confirmation of that, just it was based off of rotation that we saw with Doppler radar.
1: National Weather Service meteorologist Alex Mannion says there were reports of 2-inch hail in St. Clair County. DTE reports 90,000 outages. A possible drowning in West Michigan's Mason County. Emergency crews were notified of a water emergency on Hamlin Lake after a caller reported hearing someone yelling for help in a small unoccupied boat driving in circles. The caller, a fellow boater, went to the area and reported no longer hearing anyone, nor could they see anyone in the water. The Mason County Sheriff's dive team searched until midnight without finding anyone. The missing person is identified as a 68-year-old man, and a search is resuming this morning. A controversy in Hillsdale County after the sheriff is criminally charged.
2: Sheriff Scott Hodshire releasing a statement on social media saying there's no merit to the obstruction of justice and misconduct in office charges filed by the Attorney General's office. Both accused of having happened while on duty. Both are felonies. He pled not guilty on Wednesday. Hodshire's written statement addresses the speculation, saying it has to do with assisting an out-of-state law enforcement agency which lacked jurisdiction in Hillsdale County. He says neither him nor anyone from his office did anything intended to interfere with the sister agency's investigation. The Attorney General's office say it's based on a complaint of disclosing confidential information about an ongoing investigation. Hodshire says he will continue to serve during this time. Next court appearance is scheduled for later this month. Ryan Recker for the Michigan News Network.
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5: The Tigers won a thriller in 12 innings last night with an 11-6 victory over the Minnesota Twins to salvage one win in the series. Detroit led 5-1 entering the bottom of the sixth inning thanks to RBI knocks from Hau-Yu Lee, Riley Green, and two base hits totaling the first three professional RBIs for rookie John Peck. The Twins then scored a run in the sixth and three in the eighth to tie the game. In extras, Max Clark knocked in Ben Malgiri in the 11th inning to go up 6-5, but the Twins got the run back in the bottom of the inning to force the game to the 12th. In the 12th, Spencer Torkelson hit a leadoff homer to put Detroit ahead 8-6. Then, with two outs and the bases loaded, Javi Baez brought in all three runners on a double to put the Tigers in front 11-6. Kyle Finnegan then struck out the side in the bottom of the inning to secure the win and end Detroit's three-game losing skid. Tigers are now off today. They head to Cleveland for a four-game series that starts tomorrow at 2:10. I'm Brendan Shabath for the Michigan News Network.
6: Hi, I'm Ryan Blaney, a third-generation race car driver. 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
8: For Indian River, Sheboygan, and the Straits of Mackinac. A chance of showers for some areas today. Patchy fog this morning. Partly to mostly sunny. High 79. Tonight, mostly cloudy. Low 57. Mostly sunny tomorrow. Friday's high 75.
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0: Hi, this is Mike Avery, and here's what's coming up this week on Outdoor Magazine. First, Lance Valentine of the Walleye Zone, then Eric Long from Longline Charters, then Keel Jorgensen of Woods and Water News. In our second hour, Rob Miller talks about using tracking dogs to recover wounded whitetails, then Bill Hahn of Jay's Sporting Goods on their upcoming anniversary. And in hour number three, Mark Romanak talks about the transition to fall fishing.
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0: On the air for 70 years, this is WCBY. 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
1: USA Radio News. I'm John Summers. Feminist icon Gloria Steinem has died. A post on her official Instagram page said this morning Steinem died Wednesday in New York City at the age of 92. Steinem was considered the leader of the feminist movement in the U.S., particularly in the late 1960s and early 1970s. The Massachusetts jury in the Lindsay Clancy murder trial was sent home once again.
2: I'm going to ask you to come back tomorrow morning, 9 o'clock, and resume your deliberations. Remember my instructions. You all know them. And I will see everybody tomorrow morning.
1: It comes after jurors told the judge again Wednesday about the deadlock, leading the judge to issue them a 28 Rodriguez charge. It urges jurors to re-examine their views and consider opposing perspectives without compromising their core convictions. President Trump says he's tired of Canada ripping off America. Wednesday, Trump was asked by reporters in the Oval Office about the ongoing trade war with our northern neighbors and gave examples of what he described as the trade imbalance. He argued for the continuation of tariffs against Canada. The president said Canada is the toughest nation to negotiate with, including China. Trump says he's happy Prince Harry and Meghan Markle left the U.S. and returned to the United Kingdom. Trump was asked about the recent departure while talking to reporters at the Oval Office Wednesday. He said he's happy about it, adding he was not a fan. A bleak report on hiring's released.
3: Payroll processor ADP finds hiring slowed down a lot in April. The latest survey finds just 38,000 jobs were created. That's well below the 47,000 the markets predicted. It was the smallest gain since January and down from the upwardly revised 46,000 in July. Most of the growth was in healthcare, while the manufacturing sector lost 17,000 jobs. I'm Daria Albinger.
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1: One person still missing after flash flood struck the Grand Canyon.
6: First responders have been scouring stretches of the Colorado River, but there's been no sign of Tim Smith of Texas. The bodies of his two friends, also from Texas, were recovered from the flood that hit the area Saturday. More than 80 people had to be rescued from floodwaters that day in the Bright Angel Canyon and Phantom Ranch areas of the national park. I'm Monica Nelson.
1: Actor Tim Curry's death certificate shows he died of coronary.

0: coronary artery disease. Documents from the Los Angeles County Department of Public Health obtained by People reveal a history of stroke and kidney cancer were among other conditions contributing to his death, but didn't result in the underlying cause of death. The Rocky Horror star died August 25th at his home. He was 80. Another Democratic congressional member reacted with anger to a whistleblower report the Trump administration's moving forward with plans to use the U.S. Postal Service to limit mail voting.
1: We don't pay you to process the Republican agenda or to do Donald Trump's bidding.
2: Southern California Congresswoman Norma Torres tells NBC postal workers have one job.
1: We pay you to deliver the mail. That is it.
2: Torres is among Democrats, voting rights organizations, and other political groups reacting to the president's executive order regarding new rules for voting by mail. It starts this week. However, key parts of the president's directive remain blocked by a federal court order the Trump administration is appealing. I'm Sharon Reardon.
0: I'm John Summers, USA Radio News.
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8: Some patchy fog early. Partly to mostly sunny today, maybe a scattered shower with highs near 80. Complete forecast with Tim O'Brien coming up. WCBY News, I'm Mike Grisdale. In Presque Isle County, 65-year-old Theodore Beck of Roger City is currently facing 7 counts of fourth-degree criminal sexual conduct. He originally was facing 4 counts filed by a former employee of Beck Funeral Home, filed in May of 2025. A second alleged victim came forward, and 3 additional counts were filed in February. The judge granted a motion for joining the trials. Earlier this week, the judge denied a defense motion to quash that bindover. The court has now officially paused this case until December. North Central Michigan College in Petoskey celebrating the opening of the new Martin Yan Technology Center. A ribbon cutting was held earlier this week. The 11,750-square-foot facility expands hands-on learning opportunities in advanced manufacturing, engineering technology, and skilled trades. It's the centerpiece of North Central's $22 million Career and Technical Education Enhancement Initiative, marking the college's largest campus expansion in more than 50 years. Cherry Capital Airport in Traverse City getting some new technology as part of their 2028 expansion. Airport officials say a new baggage system, doubling the number of screening machines to 4, will make the TSA process more efficient and run more quickly. Cherry Capital is now the 3rd largest airport in the state of Michigan. Sheboygan County Project Connect taking place today at the Sheboygan Fairgrounds, 11 a.m. till 2 p.m. It's a one-day free community-driven initiative to provide immediate access to essential services and resources for those experiencing homelessness and other financial hardships. There's a food distribution, free lunch, and parent-to-parent swap. 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
4: Hi, this is Dan Dickerson. Tigers salvage the finale in Minnesota with a wild 11-6 win over the Minnesota Twins in 12 innings. The Tigers had a 5-1 lead in this game. Drew Anderson made a good start for the Tigers, 5 2/3. He gave up one earned run, 2 runs total on 3 hits, 2 walks, and 5 strikeouts. But the Tigers gave up that lead in the bottom of the 8th inning. Drew Summers ended up getting charged with 3 runs. Kenley Jansen came in with a bases loaded situation, walked a batter, gave up a big hit that allowed 2 runs to score to tie the game. Tigers then went to the bottom of the 9th inning. Ryan Jeffers hit a fly ball deep to the warning track in the 9th off Wagasback. Ended up on the warning track at deepest left center. Mulgeri made the catch. The game went to the 10th inning. Neither team could score their extra inning runner in the 10th inning. In the 11th inning, each team scored a run. Tigers RBI in the 11th inning went to Max Clark, who blooped a double down the left field line. Twins tied up in the bottom of the 11th inning. And then in the 12th inning, Spencer Torkelson, first batter of the inning, 2-run home run off Tommy Nance's first home run since the end of July, his 21st of the year, gave the Tigers an 8-6 lead. Javi Baez would add a bloop double that cleared the bases, 3-run double to make it 11-6. And Kyle Finnegan was the hero in this game for the Tigers. He gave up a run in the bottom of the 11th inning, the unearned run with that extra inning runner. And then in the 12th inning, he made some huge pitches. He goes the final 2 innings in this game. He works at 1-2-3-12, gets his 3rd win of the year, and the Tigers come away with the 11-6 win. Tigers improved to 64-75 with the win. Minnesota 67-73 with the loss. 2 teams will meet again next week in Detroit. Tigers now head on to Cleveland. 4 with the Guardians starts on Friday with a doubleheader. Cater Montero gets game 1 start for the Tigers. It's a 2:10 start. We're on the air at 1:45 on the Detroit Tigers Radio Network.
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9: For Sheboygan, Indian River, and the Straits of Mackinac, patchy fog this morning. Slight chance of a shower. Partly and mostly sunny skies, and a high of 79. Tonight, mostly cloudy, low 57. Mostly sunny Friday, high 75. For the holiday weekend, sunny Saturday, high 76. Sunny Sunday, high 79. Labor Day Monday, mostly sunny, high 78. At your forecast, I'm Tim O'Brien. Have a great day.
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0: Monday through Saturday from 8 a.m. till 10 p.m., Sundays from noon till 10. They'll have the AC on this weekend, plus plenty of ice, a cool beer cave, and hand-dipped ice cream. 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It is August 3rd. Birthdays today include Mitchell Balanji, long-distance birthday dedication down in Rapid City. Mitchell, 39, according to the folks back home. Brendan Chandler of Pelston is 43. Janine Dory with a few phone calls this morning. Happy birthday, Janine, family and friends in the Sheboygan area. And, of course, the folks at the Mighty Mac. Michelle Traffelet of Millersburg gets a birthday call this morning. Memory Massey of Pelston, another year older. How about that? Belated birthday wishes, Rayanne Salter. Happy birthday from friends and family. She should have been on the list yesterday. Other birthdays today include Susan Kruger, Blaine Paquette, and Zeke Paquette, plus a happy anniversary wish to Stephen and Morgan Willoughby. On the list for the third, we also have birthdays for Doug Thornton, Cole Ives, and Tara Vansel Dom. Belated birthday wishes also include Charles Vallett, Nathan Brown, Allison Cram. Also on the list from yesterday, Jamie Lynn Lewis, Danielle Rickley, Felicia Zimmerman, Cole Laufer, and Mike Lazinski. And now, we're up to date. Birthdays and anniversaries each weekday morning. All you have to do is give us a call, 231-627-9005. A quick note from the city of Sheboygan. Residents can expect to see more crews in neighborhoods as Sheboygan moves forward with its effort to identify and replace lead and galvanized water service lines. Work on the city's lead galvanized service line project is now resuming. As activity increases in the coming weeks, residents may notice contractors and utility workers throughout the community. Duke's Trucking will be working in neighborhoods to verify water service line materials. E.F. Wilkinson also will be completing service line verifications and replacements, which may explain utility flags recently placed in some yards. The city is also partnering with the Get the Lead Out initiative to assist with service line verification. Representatives with the program will be going door to door to help determine the type of water service line connected to homes. Participation in the Get the Lead Out initiative is free for residents and the city, the effort being funded through existing program resources and grants.
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0: 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Friends of the St. Ignace Public Library having a book sale this Friday and Saturday, September 4th and 5th. Proceeds go towards supporting the mission of the library. Carp Lake Women's Club Labor Day weekend sale will be this Saturday, September 5th, 9 a.m. till 3 p.m., Paradise Trail, Carp Lake. They'll have a huge pole barn filled with something for everyone. Items are

0: being sold by donation. Most of the proceeds will go towards the DJ Jacobetti Veterans Home in Marquette. Arts Dockside in St. Ignace Labor Day weekend, Saturday and Sunday, September 5th and 6th in downtown St. Ignace. It's time for the annual Labor Day Mackinac Bridge Walk, Monday, September 7th. Those participating can start from either the St. Ignace or the Mackinac City side. The bridge will be closed to vehicle traffic on Monday from 6:30 a.m. till 12 noon. Also, the Labor Day State Street Bridge Walk takes place in Sheboygan, Monday, September 7th, starting at noon, on the east side of the State Street Drawbridge. A community picnic afterwards at Washington Park. The event is put together by the Sheboygan DDA. All Sheboygan Area Schools retired staff are invited to celebrate their retirement on the first day of school, September 8th at Mulligan's. That's 12 noon in downtown Sheboygan, Tuesday, September 8th. Alice Barron is the contact person. At the Sheboygan Opera House, it's the Dave Bennett Quartet in concert, Friday, September 11th at 7:30. 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That event, Saturday, September 19th. 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They'll have Footprints of Michigan bringing the Souls for Vets program to provide area veterans in need with a free pair of shoes. 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
2: I'm Beth Fisher. Last night, storms brought a tornado warning in St. Clair County. National Weather Service meteorologist Alex Mannion says there's no confirmation of a touchdown.
3: We issued the warning based off of a radar signature. We saw rotation via radar, and that was enough to issue the warning. But as of right now, no confirmation. As daybreak hits, we may get some reports of damage. And if so, that may instigate a survey. But until then, we're still waiting on that.
2: Mannion says there were reports of 70-mile-per-hour winds at Livingston County Airport and hail in some areas. A search has resumed for a 68-year-old man who it's believed fell off his boat in West Michigan's Lake Hamlin last night. Emergency crews were notified of a water emergency on Hamlin Lake after a caller reported hearing someone yelling for help and a small unoccupied boat driving in circles.

0: circles. The caller, a fellow boater, went to the area and reported no longer hearing anyone, nor could they see anyone. The Detroit Lions showing off some new food options at Ford Field ahead of the season opener. This year, fans can eat their way through the stadium with a new food passport, collecting stamps at the concession stands for a chance to win Lions prizes. There's also a new value program called Deals in the Den, offering affordable snacks and drinks. Executive chef Matt Coleman says affordability is key right now.
1: Found a way to bring affordability into game day. There's different items. You're going to find things anywhere ranging from $2.99, but nothing more than $6.99. Snacks, treats, value beers, value sodas, value treats, things like that of that nature.
0: Of course, there's plenty of Detroit-inspired food to try, including corned beef nachos, jerk chicken wings, and honey-glazed pot stickers. Lions open the season at home against New Orleans Sunday, September 13th. Friday's Mega Millions is $177 million. I'm Beth Fisher for the Michigan News Network.
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4: WCBY Sports. It was a wild one last night in Minneapolis. In 12 innings, the Tigers beat the Twins 11-6. In the 12th, Spencer Torkelson hit a two-run homer, his 21st of the season. Javi Baez then had a three-run double to give the Tigers a much-needed win. Detroit now 64-75. They're off today. Detroit will be home Friday for a doubleheader against Cleveland. College hockey, University of Michigan men's hockey team will take on University of Wisconsin at Lambeau Field in Green Bay February 20th. The event is being called the Frozen Tundra Face-Off. College football this weekend, Michigan State will host Toledo Friday night. Western Michigan at Michigan Saturday night. Central Michigan opens on the road Saturday at New Mexico. NFL football, the Lions still have more than a week of preparation left before their season opener. Detroit will host the New Orleans Saints at Ford Field September 13th. Lions football this season on our sister station, Classic Rock the Bear, 95.3 FM. NBA yesterday announcing severe punishments for the LA Clippers, including the loss of five future first-round draft picks, a fine of $30 million, and a year-long suspension of owner Steve Ballmer for violating salary cap circumvention rules in a case involving star Kawhi Leonard from a year ago. High school sports, girls basketball in Mayo. Maya McGregor, the top scorer in Michigan girls basketball, has announced she's committed to play college ball at High Point University next year. That's a Division I school in North Carolina. This is week two of the high school football season. Games tonight and tomorrow night. Michigan State Police are launching a new community outreach program called Tailgate with Troops, an effort to connect officers with community members and local youth during pregames ahead of high school football games. The program will host its first event tonight at Thurlby Field in Traverse City before the Traverse City Central game against Redford Thurston. Additional tailgate events will take place at different high school football games across northern Michigan this fall. Other games tonight include Rapid River at St. Ignace. Saints football tonight on our sister station, 106.3 MAC FM. 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

0: area, Brimley at Newberry, Mayo at Hillman, Pelston at Alcona, Escanaba at Gaylord, Alpena at Cadillac tonight.
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2: For the Straits of Mackinac, Indian River, and Sheboygan this afternoon, partly to mostly sunny, maybe a shower, and a high of 79. Mostly cloudy tonight, low 57. Mostly sunny tomorrow, high 75.
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1: USA Radio News. I'm John Summers. Feminist icon Gloria Steinem has died. A post on her official Instagram page said this morning Steinem died Wednesday in New York City at the age of 92. Steinem was considered the leader of the feminist movement in the U.S., particularly in the late 1960s and early 1970s. U.S. Ambassador to NATO urged NATO members to up their defense spending and weapons production to prep for new Russian threats. Matt Whitaker told USA Today in an interview at NATO headquarters in Brussels, "You can't predict what Russian President Putin will do." This after the Wall Street Journal reported last month on a leaked U.S. intelligence assessment which found Russia could try launching a limited assault on a NATO country in the next few years. President Trump says the U.S. hit Iran very hard Tuesday night.
2: It was a very heavy attack last night, and we're prepared to do another one anytime we want.
1: Wednesday, Trump told reporters in the Oval Office the strikes took out all of the new equipment they tried to build along the Strait of Hormuz. The only U.S. oil company operating in Venezuela says it plans to double its oil production in the country over the next 5 years. Chevron confirmed Wednesday it plans to invest another $7 billion in Venezuela, increasing its oil production to roughly 600,000 barrels a day. Germany is blaming Russia for an attempted drone attack at Leipzig airport last month. A drone carrying explosives was found near Ukrainian cargo planes, and Berlin says the evidence points to Russia.

0: involvement. Americans' perception of corruption in the U.S. government is at a record high.
1: According to a new poll from Gallup, it found nearly 9 in 10 respondents say they believe corruption is widespread throughout the U.S. government. That's up 10 percentage points from 2025. I'm Chris Caraggio.
0: From America's News Network, USA Radio News.
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0: If you're squeezing your paycheck to make ends meet, Natalie Rodriguez reports on new data which shows you're not alone.
3: A new study reveals 54% of American workers run out of cash before payday. Financial experts say getting paid sooner makes a massive difference, with early direct deposit banking tools helping nearly two-thirds of struggling families completely avoid costly late fees and financial hardships. Natalie Rodriguez, Miami.
0: A new poll suggests Republicans could gain ground in the midterms by tying Democrats to big government socialism. A Coast Guard jet carrying Homeland Security Secretary Mark Wayne Mullen made an emergency landing at Ronald Reagan Washington National Airport Wednesday after losing an engine.
4: We just lost our right engine. We'd like to declare an emergency and immediate landing at DCA.
5: Coast Guard 101, Potomac, Roger.
0: The aircraft landed safely with 14 people aboard. No injuries reported. One member of a three-person hiking group still missing after deadly flash floods hit the Grand Canyon.
6: First responders have been scouring stretches of the Colorado River, but there's been no sign of Tim Smith of Texas. The bodies of his two friends, also from Texas, were recovered from the flood that hit the area Saturday. More than 80 people had to be rescued from floodwaters that day in the Bright Angel Canyon and Phantom Ranch areas of the national park. I'm Monica Nelson.
0: I'm John Summers, USA Radio News.
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11: Weather. For Sheboygan, Indian River, and the Straits of Mackinac, partly to mostly sunny skies through the afternoon, maybe a shower. High 79. Tonight, mostly cloudy, low 57. Mostly sunny tomorrow. High Friday, 75. For the holiday weekend, Saturday, sunny, high 76. Sunny Sunday, high 79. Labor Day, Monday, mostly sunny, high 78. That's your forecast. I'm Tim O'Brien.
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2: I'm Beth Fisher. Storms in southeast Michigan led to a tornado warning in St. Clair County and tree damage in Metro Detroit. There

0: more than 100,000 power outages with DTE Energy. A possible drowning in West Michigan's Mason County. Emergency crews were notified of a water emergency on Hamlin Lake after a caller reported hearing someone yelling for help and a small unoccupied boat driving in circles. The caller, a fellow boater, went to the area and reported no longer hearing anyone, nor could they see anyone last night. The Mason County Sheriff's dive team searched until midnight. The missing person identified as a 68-year-old man, and that search has resumed. There could be a surprising connection between car accidents and your favorite musical artists.
1: According to a new study published in the Journal of American Medicine, traffic deaths in the U.S. rose by 15% on the days when a major artist like Taylor Swift, Sabrina Carpenter, Drake, or Bad Bunny released a new highly anticipated album. The reason, according to researchers, pretty simple. Drivers are distracted by streaming and listening to that music, which led to an increase in deadly crashes. Young men and solo drivers were the ones who saw the biggest increase in fatal accidents. Surprisingly, young women saw a drop in fatal accidents under those same circumstances. Now, officials believe that more study is necessary, since some researchers are questioning whether there is truly a connection between new music and fatal accidents, or if it's just simply a coincidence.

0: President and Artistic Director Chris Collins said it'll be held on Hart Plaza from Friday through Monday. Some of the artists include Ron Carter, Joe Lovano, and Take Six. Jazz Fest remains the largest free premier jazz festival in the country. I'm Beth Fisher for the Michigan News Network.
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5: For the Straits of Mackinac, Indian River, and Sheboygan this afternoon, partly to mostly sunny, maybe a shower, and a high of 79. Mostly cloudy tonight, low 57. Mostly sunny tomorrow, high 75.
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Back a few months ago, I was headlining a great big nightclub. And he put me up a couple of days early. I came in a couple of days early, and they put me up at what they call the Star Suite. Now, here I am, headliner in one of the biggest nightclubs in the country, and I wake up at 8 o'clock in the morning in this Star Suite, all by myself. Yeah, that's what I said, aw. But I did what I've always done, man, to cheer myself up. I picked up my guitar, I sat down, I wrote me a little song. Now, this is how it feels to be alone at the top of the hill and trying to figure out why.

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0: One more time. What are we doing? 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Give yourself a hand. Yee-haw!
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2: USA Radio News. I'm John Summers. Dan Driscoll's last full day as Army Secretary was Wednesday. Driscoll wrote on X saying it's been an honor as a third-generation Army veteran to serve alongside Defense Secretary Pete Hegseth. This is Driscoll's first time speaking out after resigning. This after reported friction between Driscoll and Hegseth behind the scenes, with sources telling CBS News Driscoll brought up his concerns about the Army's transformation efforts to the Trump administration. A Republican senator called on President Trump to fire Secretary of War Pete Hegseth over what he calls inept management.
3: North Carolina lawmaker Tom Tillis.

0: stepped up his criticism of Hegseth after Army Secretary Dan Driscoll announced his resignation. That after reports of friction between Driscoll and Hegseth. He accused Hegseth of creating a leadership void at the top of our military ranks by pushing several generals from their jobs. I'm Chris Caraggio.
1: President Trump says Canada's been ripping off America for years. Wednesday, Trump was asked by reporters in the Oval Office about the ongoing trade war with our northern neighbors.
2: It's a very unfair deal. They charge tremendous tariffs to our farmers. They take advantage of our farmers. They take advantage of our tourists. They take advantage of airlines.
1: Trump gave examples of what he described as the trade imbalance and argued for the continuation of tariffs against Canada. President said Canada's the toughest country to negotiate with, including China. A Maryland man's facing federal charges for allegedly threatening to kill President Trump and harm Secret Service agents. Authorities say 53-year-old Donald Swope's accused of repeatedly posting threats against Trump on Facebook between May and July before making threats against the Secret Service in August. Feminist icon Gloria Steinem has died at the age of 92. From America's News Network, USA Radio News.
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1: Local Virginia law enforcement can continue teaming up with ICE to enforce immigration law. A federal judge stepped in this week to block new state rules just hours before a deadline which would have canceled existing jailhouse partnerships with the feds. California-based Uber's laying off 10% of its global workforce.
4: It amounts to about 3,300 employees. The layoffs do not include drivers and couriers who use the Uber platform. Uber says the move will make the company simpler and faster and allow it to invest in growth opportunities. It also says the cuts will help it consolidate management layers and trim costs and are not related to AI. About 14,600 of Uber's global workforce is based in the U.S. Most work at its headquarters and offices in San Francisco and Sunnyvale. Uber's stock went up about 2.5% after the announcement. I'm Daniel Martindale.
1: The $1.5 billion sale of Pizza Hut's complete. Kentucky-based Yum Brands announced earlier in the summer the pizza chain was being sold to the private equity firm Long Range Capital. A new study shows alcohol may increase the risk of dying from cancer. Researchers at Sylvester Comprehensive Cancer Center found annual alcohol-attributable cancer deaths spiked a little more than 11,000 in 1990 to 23,000 in 2023. One of the authors of the study notes cancer mortality has declined, but the percentage of cancer deaths proportionally attributable to alcohol doubled. I'm John Summers, USA Radio News.
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7: Weather. For Sheboygan, Indian River, and the Straits of Mackinac, partly to mostly sunny skies through the afternoon, maybe a shower. High 79. Tonight, mostly cloudy, low 57. Mostly sunny tomorrow. High Friday, 75. For the holiday weekend, Saturday, sunny, high 76. Sunny Sunday, high 79. Labor Day Monday, mostly sunny, high 78. That's your forecast. I'm Tim O'Brien.
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2: I'm Beth Fisher. A threat at Michigan State University. Parents of Michigan State University students tell us they received a text message informing them that Berkey Hall is being temporarily closed for a reported threat. The academic hall is closed and classes that do take place there will be remote today. Law enforcement will assess the reported potential threat. There's no indication of a campus-wide threat. MSU did not provide details. The university is working closely with law enforcement and said they'll provide updates as soon as they can. Berkey was where the 2023 mass shooting took place, which took the lives of three students. A suspect has been arrested in connection with allegations of criminal sexual conduct involving children in West Michigan. The Michigan Internet Crimes Against Children, Grand Rapids Office, Homeland Security Investigations, Grand Rapids Police, Grand Valley State Police, Ottawa County Sheriff's, Kent County Sheriff's Office, and the Michigan State Police are coordinating a multi-agency investigation. Due to the sensitive nature of the investigation and the ages of those involved, limited information is available for release at this time. The sheriff in Hillsdale County plans to stay on the job while fighting a criminal complaint.
3: The attorney general has brought two charges against Sheriff Scott Hodshire. They say it's based on a complaint of disclosing confidential information about an ongoing investigation involving an out-of-state agency. Hodshire released a statement on social media saying there's no merit to the obstruction of justice and misconduct in office charges. He pled not guilty on Wednesday. The statement says he and other deputies, quote, did anything intended to interfere with a sister agency's investigation or otherwise take action that was knowingly criminal in nature. He said until fully vindicated, he'll continue to serve in the same capacity. He's back in court September 30th. Ryan Recker for the Michigan News Network.
2: Friday's Mega Millions jackpot is $177 million. I'm Beth Fisher for the Michigan News Network.
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1: USA Radio News. I'm John Summers. Jurors are deliberating for a sixth day in the Lindsey Clancy murder trial in Massachusetts. Yesterday, the jury told the judge they were still deadlocked, leading the judge to issue them a Tui Rodriguez charge. It urges jurors to re-examine their views and consider opposing perspectives without compromising their core convictions. The order is seen as a last resort before a judge may declare a mistrial. Feminist icon Gloria Steinem has died. Steinem was considered the leader of the feminist movement. A post on her official Instagram page said this morning Steinem died Wednesday in New York City at the age of 92. President Trump says he's tired of Canada ripping off America. Wednesday, Trump was asked by reporters in the Oval Office about the ongoing trade war with our northern neighbors and gave examples of what he described as the trade imbalance. He argued for the continuation of tariffs against Canada. The president said Canada is the toughest nation to negotiate with, including China. In what it's calling a first-of-its-kind lawsuit, the Justice Department sued a Kansas school district over transgender student policies. The DOJ filed a complaint to prevent the Kansas City school district from supporting students' transitions without notifying their parents, which it said is a violation of federal law. A bleak report on hirings released.
2: Payroll processor ADP finds hiring slowed down a lot in April. The latest survey finds just 38,000 jobs were created. That's well below the 47,000 the markets predicted. It was the smallest gain since January and down from the upwardly revised 46,000 in July. Most of the growth was in healthcare, while the manufacturing sector lost 17,000 jobs. I'm Daria Albinger.
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3: This is Your Money Minute with Alan Johnson.
4: 1 minute, your money, and here's what matters. Interest rates jumped this week. The 30-year Treasury hit its

0: highest level since 2007, nearly 20 years. And this isn't just an American story. Borrowing costs are moving higher in Europe and Japan as well. Washington stepped in and tried to push those rates back down, and it worked for about a day. And gold noticed, and gold is up roughly 10% this month. And now here's what you and I are watching. Friday, the 28th, Federal Reserve Chairman Kevin Warsh speaks in Wyoming, less than 3 weeks before the Fed's next interest rate decision. Wall Street will be listening, so will I. I'm Alan Johnson, 40 years in finance, 28 years in precious metals.
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2: Another Democratic congressional member reacted with anger to a whistleblower report the Trump administration's moving forward with plans to use the U.S. Postal Service to limit mail voting.
3: We don't pay you to process the Republican agenda or to do Donald Trump's bidding.
4: Southern California Congresswoman Norma Torres tells NBC postal workers have one job.
3: We pay you to deliver the mail. That is it.
4: Torres is among Democrats, voting rights organizations, and other political groups reacting to the president's executive order regarding new rules for voting by mail. It starts this week. However, key parts of the president's directive remain blocked by a federal court order the Trump administration is appealing. I'm Sharon Reardon.
2: One person still missing after flash flood struck the Grand Canyon.
5: First responders have been scouring stretches of the Colorado River, but there's been no sign of Tim Smith of Texas. The bodies of his two friends, also from Texas, were recovered from the flood that hit the area Saturday. More than 80 people had to be rescued from floodwaters. Monica Nelson.
2: A new study shows alcohol may increase the risk of dying from cancer. Researchers at Sylvester Comprehensive Cancer Center found annual alcohol-attributable cancer deaths spiked a little more than 11,000 in 1990 to 23,000 in 2023. One of the authors of the study notes cancer mortality has declined, but the percentage of cancer deaths proportionally attributable to alcohol doubled. I'm John Summers, USA Radio News.
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9: WCBY News, I'm Mike Grisdale. An update on that two-vehicle accident that occurred Tuesday between Sheboygan and Mackinac City. Sheboygan County Sheriff's Office investigating the crash that occurred on U.S. 23 near Nipigon Road, September 1st, approximately 5:45 a.m. The crash involved a 36-year-old man from McMillan and a 64-year-old man from Sheboygan. Both drivers sustained injuries in the crash and were transported to McLaren Northern Michigan Hospital for medical treatment. No names have been released. The roadway was closed for several hours. Sheboygan County Sheriff's Office, assisted at the scene by Michigan State Police, Emmett EMS, Mackinac City Fire Department, Sheboygan County Road Commission, and Sheboygan Police Department. Deputies say the crash remains open and still under investigation. In Presque County, 65-year-old Theodore Beck of Roger City is currently facing 7 counts of fourth-degree criminal sexual conduct. He originally was facing 4 counts filed by a former employee of Beck Funeral Home, which was filed in May of 2025. A second alleged victim came forward, and 3 additional counts were filed in February. The judge granted a motion for joining the 2 trials. Earlier this week, the judge denied a defense motion to quash the bindover. The court has now officially paused the case until December. North Central Michigan College in Petoskey is celebrating the opening of the new Martin Yan Technology Center. A ribbon cutting was held earlier this week. The 11,750-square-foot facility will expand hands-on learning opportunities in advanced manufacturing, engineering technology, and skilled trades. It's the centerpiece of North Central's $22 million Career and Technical Education Enhancement

0: Development Initiative, marking the college's largest campus expansion in more than 50 years. Cherry Capital Airport in Traverse City will be getting some new technology as part of the 2028 expansion. Airport officials say a new baggage system, doubling the number of screening machines to 4, will make the TSA process more efficient and run more quickly. Cherry Capital is now the third largest airport in the state of Michigan. Chippewa County Fair continues in Kinross. Tonight, it's the Veterans and Military Members Appreciation Concert featuring Waylon Hanel. This weekend, it's Arts Dockside, Saturday and Sunday in downtown St. Ignace. The annual Labor Day Mackinac Bridge Walk is set for Monday morning. A reminder that the bridge will be closed to vehicle traffic 6:30 a.m. till 12 noon, September 7th. No one matched all the numbers in last night's Powerball. That jackpot grows to $173 million Saturday. Friday's Mega Millions worth $177 million.
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3: For Sheboygan, Indian River, and the Straits of Mackinac, partly to mostly sunny skies through the afternoon, maybe a shower, high 79. Tonight, mostly cloudy, low 57. Mostly sunny tomorrow, high Friday, 75. For the holiday weekend, Saturday, sunny, high 76. Sunny Sunday, high 79. Labor Day Monday, mostly sunny, high 78. That's your forecast. I'm Tim O'Brien.
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0: 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Proceeds go towards supporting the mission of the library. Carp Lake Women's Club Labor Day weekend sale will be this Saturday, September 5th, 9 a.m. till 3 p.m., Paradise Trail, Carp Lake. They'll have a huge pole barn filled with something for everyone. Items are being sold by donation. Most of the proceeds will go towards the D.J. Jacobetti Veterans Home in Marquette. Arts Dockside in St. Ignace Labor Day weekend, Saturday and Sunday, September 5th and 6th in downtown St. Ignace. It's time for the annual Labor Day Mackinac Bridge Walk, Monday, September 7th. Those participating can start from either the St. Ignace or the Mackinac City side. The bridge will be closed to vehicle traffic on Monday from 6:30 a.m. till 12 noon. Also, the Labor Day State Street Bridge Walk takes place in Sheboygan, Monday, September 7th, starting at noon, on the east side of the State Street Drawbridge. A community picnic afterwards at Washington Park. The event is put together by the Sheboygan DDA. All Sheboygan Area Schools retired staff are invited to celebrate their retirement on the first day of school, September 8th at Mulligan's. That's 12 noon in

0: downtown Sheboygan, Tuesday, September 8th. 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A Sheboygan County Veteran Appreciation Event is coming up September 23rd at the Sheboygan Fairgrounds. 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They'll have Footprints of Michigan bringing the Souls for Vets program to provide area veterans in need with a free pair of shoes. 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
0: 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Richard Allaire, 90, of Onaway, passed away at home Tuesday, September 1st. He was born July 27th, 1936, son of Leo and Dorothy Allaire. Dick was born and raised in Sheboygan, where his love for Northern Michigan first took root. In 1964, he married the love of his life, Lois Bakeman, in Flint. Together, they built a life in Genesee County before eventually retiring to the place that had always felt most like home. Dick lived a full and hard-working life, serving others in many different ways. After high school, he enlisted in the U.S. Army, serving 8 years as a military police officer. Following his honorable discharge, public service remained a natural calling. He worked as a police officer in the Flint area, assisted in Detroit during the race riots, served with the Highway Patrol in Los Angeles, spent 14 years as a firefighter in Flushing. He drove ambulance and worked for the Genesee County Sheriff's Department. Later, he began a new chapter with General Motors at Fisher Body, where he worked as a toolmaker until retirement. No matter where life took him, Dick's heart never strayed far from Northern Michigan. Hunting, fishing, and being outdoors were part of who he was. Even while living downstate, he returned often to spend time in the woods, enjoy the water, and visit family. In time, he purchased property in Onaway and built a home there in 1998, where he and Lois settled permanently and enjoyed their retirement years surrounded by the country he loved. Retirement didn't mean slowing down. Dick liked to stay busy, whether he was mowing the lawn, doing yard work, or turning his care for a well-kept yard into a retirement lawn service. He was particular about how

the grass should be cut and took pride in doing things the right way. He also enjoyed tinkering on projects in the garage, watching his westerns each day, and sharing a special fondness for dogs, especially his favorite, Spud. Dick was a bit of a character in the very best way. He loved reminiscing about the good old days growing up in Sheboygan, including stories about the local guys giving the Coasties a hard time. He had a gift for storytelling, and even a greater gift for stretching a story just far enough to make everyone wonder where the truth ended and the tall tale began. Whether every detail was exactly as he told it hardly mattered. He told his stories with such enjoyment that those listening could not help but smile. Above all, Dick loved his family. He was deeply loved in return. Just a few days before his passing, they gathered to celebrate his 90th birthday, a meaningful time together that would be remembered with gratitude. In a tender turn of fate, Dick passed away years later, but on the same date as his beloved wife, Lois. His family takes comfort in knowing they're together again. Dick is survived by his daughters, Crystal Allaire and Jeff Gauthier of Mount Morris, Dixie and Mike Balcom, Dawn Allaire, Dixie Lynn Allaire, all of Onaway. His son, Rick Allaire Jr. and Justin Allaire, both of Onaway, plus 5 grandchildren and 4 great-grandchildren. Dick is also survived by 3 sisters, Bonnie Gua of Sheboygan, Diane and Frank Holzewer of Rose City, and Sharon Choate of Fenton. He was preceded in death by his wife Lois, his brother Ralph, and his parents Leo and Dorothy. Dick will be honored by his family of private graveside service with military honors. Final resting place will be at North Alice Township Cemetery. Those planning an expression of sympathy are asked to consider a donation in memory of Richard to Special Olympics Michigan, Area 33. Arrangements handled by the Chagnon Funeral Home. Richard Lee Allaire, Sr., 90 of Onaway, passed away at home September 1st. Eugene Elmer, 87 of St. Ignace, passed away Sunday, August 23rd. Gene always had a twinkle in his eyes, a spring in his step, and would light up a room whenever he walked in. Gene was born June 11, 1939. He passed away peacefully at home, looking out at the lake he loved with his precious wife and their beloved dog. Gene was born in Frankfurt, son of Floyd and Helen Elmer. His father, Floyd, was born on North Manitou Island, his mother, Helen, born in Maple City. Gene graduated from Lakeview High School in 1957. During his summers, he worked as a devoted dock porter for Hotel Iroquois and the Lakeview on Mackinac Island. Went on to earn a bachelor's degree in business from Ferris Institute, where he was a member of the local fraternity, Sigma Alpha Delta. Gene's passion for life carried him in many directions. He worked as a foreman for the Ford Motor Company before building a career in real estate. He held his broker's license for the rest of his life. Gene was one of the founding members of Starline, and he carried the same quiet, steady vision into that work that he carried into everything he touched. Gene was never a man to call attention to what he had a hand in, but his mark on that company and the harbor it served endures today. In 1978, Gene and 3 friends, Sam McIntyre, Tom Feifelman, and Ken Emery, purchased the boat line from Jack Barnhill. They renamed it the Star Line, a nod to the storied White Star Line, and named each of their ferries after the first European explorers of Lake Michigan, Mackinac Island, and Green Bay. The Marquette, the LaSalle, and the Nicolet, also the Joliet. Gene and his partners also purchased the Driftwood Motel and Restaurant, and during his years with Starline, he also purchased a railroad property. Gene went on to serve as the City of St. Ignace as a city assessor, treasurer, and marina director. Among his proudest projects included the new city marina, the Chief Wawatam Lighthouse, and the city boat launch.
His devotion to the St. Ignace community reached beyond

0: the city lines. He worked quietly behind the scenes to secure funding for projects including Museum of Ojibwe Culture and homes built through Habitat for Humanity. He also owned and operated shirt and gift shops in St. Ignace, Mackinac City, and Charlevoix. Gene was a member and one-time governor of the Moose Lodge, 999, and belonged to the Yacht Club, the Great Lakes Ferry Boat Association, and professional associations for brokers and assessors. Gene was born and raised Catholic, was a longtime member of St. Ignatius Loyola Catholic Church. He looked for the hand of God in his day, and he was a thankful and grateful man. Some of his most cherished hours were spent in his wife's classroom, helping her students with the math, because Gene loved to help others. Gene was actually a quiet man, strong, resilient, and enduring. He was always there, a steady and good presence moving through the world. Gene and Patrice, the apple of his eye, were together for 40 years. Their shared love of the water defined their life together, whether on the boat, on a sandy beach, on the deck with a good book, or watching the freighters and the Chicago to Mackinac sailboats go by. That was what made Gene happiest. Their love of life showed itself in tennis, biking, golf, backgammon, and every kind of board game and card game, and in walking their dog through the cemeteries they both loved. Gene was an avid reader and enjoyed euchre and Texas Hold'em with friends. Gene is now survived by his wife, Patrice, his brother, Bob and Sandy Elmer, brother-in-law, Thomas Mackin, and sister-in-law, Diane Waits. He was a special uncle to his nieces and a beloved great-uncle to his nieces and great-nephew. He leaves behind numerous cousins and friends who are like brothers and sisters. Gene was preceded in death by his parents, his in-laws, Patrick and Therese Mackin, brother-in-law, Paul Mackin, and nephews, Andrew and Alexander. A requiem service will be held next Thursday, September 10th, at Family Life Funeral Homes in St. Ignace. The rosary will be set at 9:30, visitation at 10, the service at 11. The burial immediately follows at St. Ignatius Loyola Catholic Cemetery. Pallbearers are Alex France, John Hennigan, Tommy Pavia, and Dave Wood. Following the burial, family and friends will gather at the Mackinac Grill. The family kindly asks that memorial contributions be made in Gene's memory to the St. Ignace Project Hope Food Pantry, St. Jude's Children's Research Hospital, and or to the Mayo Clinic in Minnesota. Condolences can be given to the family through the Family Life Funeral Home website. Eugene Floyd Elmer, 87 of St. Ignace, passed away August 23rd.
1: Other obituaries this afternoon. Jennifer Grabinski, 55 of Sheboygan, passed away Friday, August 28th at McLaren, Northern Michigan in Sheboygan from complications of multiple sclerosis. She was born in Petoskey February 9th, 1971. Jennifer, the only child of Edward and Christine Grabinski. She grew up in Sheboygan, graduated from Sheboygan Area High School with the class of 89. Jennifer went on to attend Lake Superior State University on scholarship, with hopes of building a career in criminal justice. That was until her diagnosis with MS in 1990 changed the course of her plans. Jennifer's childhood was filled with love, closeness, and cherished time with her parents. She, her mother, and her father were truly three peas in a pod. Whether she was spending time with her mom at the Court Street Party Mart or helping her dad cut firewood, Jennifer found joy simply in being with the people she loved. She also shared a special bond with her maternal grandmother, who often picked her up from school so the two could set off on an adventure, sometimes even packing a suitcase and making a weekend of it. As a teenager and a young woman, Jennifer was dependable, caring, and well-loved by those around her. She babysat and later worked at the county building, where she spent time in several departments, became known for her kindness and friendly nature. As her MS progressed, she was eventually no longer able to continue working. But the warmth she received with others remained a constant part of who she was.
0: Jennifer had

0: many quiet joys that reflected her gentle spirit. She loved planting flowers, needlepoint, crafting, and listening to music. She also had a tender heart for animals, particularly cats, whose companionship brought her comfort and happiness throughout her life. For most of her life, Jennifer faced the challenges of MS with remarkable patience and grace. In her final months, as the illness placed an even heavier burden on her body and spirit, those challenges became especially difficult for her and for those who loved her. Through it all, her family and friends remember the Jennifer they knew best, gentle, loving, and cherished. Jennifer will be deeply missed by her mother, Chris Grabinski of Sheboygan, her beloved cat, Holly, aunt, Pat Francisco of Florida, aunts and uncles, Linda and Dan Soke of Sheboygan, and Joe and Joanne McGurn of Traverse City, several cousins and their families. She also leaves several dear friends who were with her as she began her new journey, including Linda Shields, Kelly and Larry Gunnerson, Mike Swanson, and Mary Tulaski. Her family is also grateful for the staff at McLaren, staff at Metal Lodge of Sheboygan, and Lakeside aide Alyssa Bills, all who showed Jennifer kindness and care through the years. Jennifer was preceded in death by her father, Edward, her helper dog, Molly, maternal grandparents, Rosie and Leo McGurn, uncle, David McGurn, special grandparents, Marvin and Marietta Ross, and her special uncle, Dale Ross. Donations in Jennifer's memory may be made to her mother, Chris Grabinski, to be donated to local veterinarians for the Old Cat Fund, honoring Jennifer's lifelong love of animals. Jennifer's final resting place will be at Pine Hill Cemetery in Sheboygan. Arrangements handled by the Chagnon Funeral Home. Jennifer Lee Grabinski, 55 of Sheboygan, passed away August 28th. Rachel Fettig, 38 of Alanson, died unexpectedly August 30th. Rachel was born May 18th, 1988. A celebration of Rachel's life will be held Sunday, September 6th, noon till 4, at the Littlefield Alanson Community Building. Arrangements handled by the Stone Funeral Home of Petoskey. Rachel Mallory Fettig, 38 of Alanson, died unexpectedly August 30th. Douglas Peterson, 83 of St. Ignace, passed away August 30th at Straits Area Senior Living in St. Ignace. He was born in Alexandria, Minnesota, September 5th, 1942, son of Lawrence and Minnie Peterson. Per Douglas's wishes, no services will be held. Family Life Funeral Homes of St. Ignace assisted with arrangements. Douglas Lawrence Peterson, 83 of St. Ignace, passed away August 30th.
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0: 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A note that appointments with providers are usually Tuesday evenings. 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I'm Mike Grisdale, wishing you good day and good health.
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0: WCBY Sports at Lunch. I'm Mike Grisdale. Tigers and Twins, a crazy game last night in Minneapolis. Let's get the recap this afternoon from the Detroit Tiger Baseball Radio Network.
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3: Detroit Tigers Daily Recap. Here's Dan Dickerson.
4: Hi, this is Dan Dickerson. Tigers salvage the finale in Minnesota with a wild 11-6 win over the Minnesota Twins in 12 innings. The Tigers had a 5-1 lead in this game. Drew Anderson made a good start for the Tigers, 5 2/3. He gave up one earned run, 2 runs total on 3 hits, 2 walks, and 5 strikeouts. But the Tigers gave up that lead in the bottom of the 8th inning. Drew Summers ended up getting charged with 3 runs. Kenley Jansen came in with a bases loaded situation, walked a batter, gave up a big hit that allowed 2 runs to score to tie the game. Tigers then went to the bottom of the 9th inning. Ryan Jeffers hit a fly ball deep to the warning track in the 9th off Wagesmack. Ended up on the warning track at deepest left center. Mulgeri made the catch. The game went to the 10th inning. Neither team could score their extra inning runner in the 10th inning. In the 11th inning, each team scored a run. Tigers RBI in the 11th inning went to Max Clark, who blooped a double down the left field line. Twins tied up in the bottom of the 11th inning. And then in the 12th inning, Spencer Torkelson, first batter of the inning, 2-run home run off Tommy Nance's first home run since the end of July, his 21st of the year, gave the Tigers an 8-6 lead. Javi Baez would add a bloop double that cleared the bases, 3-run double to make it 11-6. And Kyle Finnegan was the hero in this game for the Tigers. He gave up a run in the bottom of the 11th inning, the unearned run with that extra inning runner. And then in the 12th inning, he made some huge pitches. He goes the final 2 innings in this game. He works at 1-2-3-12, gets his 3rd win of the year, and the Tigers come away with the 11-6 win. Tigers improved to 64-75 with the win. Minnesota 67-73 with the loss. Two teams will meet again next week in Detroit. Tigers now head on to Cleveland. 4 with the Guardians starts on Friday with a doubleheader. Cater Montero gets game 1 start for the Tigers. It's a 2-10 start. We're on the air at 1:45 on the Detroit Tigers Radio Network.
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0: Other sports. College hockey. University of Michigan men's hockey team will take on the University of Wisconsin at Lambeau Field in Green Bay, February 20th. The event

0: And Michigan State hosts Toledo Friday night. Western Michigan at Michigan Saturday night. Central Michigan opens on the road Saturday at New Mexico. Lions still have more than a week to prepare for their season opener September 13th when they host the New Orleans Saints. Lions football can be heard this season on our sister station, Classic Rock the Bear, 95.3 FM. Wednesday, the NBA announced severe punishments for the LA Clippers, including the loss of five future first-round draft picks, a fine of $30 million, and a year-long suspension of their owner, Steve Ballmer, for violating salary cap circumvention rules in a case involving star Kawhi Leonard over a year ago. In a statement, the NBA said the investigation found a pattern of misconduct and multiple significant rule violations by the Clippers organization. Leonard, a two-time NBA Finals MVP, was not suspended, but must pay the league $700,000. High school sports, girls basketball. In Mayo, Maya McGregor, the top scorer in Michigan girls basketball, announced this week she has committed to play college ball next year at High Point University, a Division I school in North Carolina. This is week two of the high school football season and includes games tonight and tomorrow night. Michigan State Police are launching a new community outreach program called Tailgate with Troops. It's an effort to connect officers with community members and local youth during pregames ahead of high school football games. The program, hosting its first event tonight at Thurlby Field in Traverse City for TC Central's game against Redford Thurston. Additional tailgate events will take place at different high school football games across northern Michigan this fall. Games on tap tonight include Rapid River at St. Ignace, that game on our sister station, 106.3 MAC FM. Escanaba at Gaylord, Alpena at Cadillac. 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Sheboygan JV football has a game later today in Kalkaska. Sheboygan volleyball on the road tonight at Elk Rapids. 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
1: The Michigan News Network.
2: I'm Beth Fisher. An academic hall closed at Michigan State University for a reported threat. Students, parents, and community members received a text alert early this morning that Berkey Hall was closing for a potential reported threat. The university did not specify the nature of the threat. Those who have classes inside Berkey will be moved remote. Law enforcement is on the scene investigating. Berkey was the scene of a mass shooting at MSU back in 2023. Three students were killed. Day 7 of a preliminary hearing is underway to determine if a Lenawee County man will face trial for the murder of his three young sons over 15 years ago. Prosecutors charged John Skelton last fall with the murders of Alexander, Tanner, and Andrew, even though their bodies were never found. FBI Special Agent Kelly Liberti assisted with the investigation during Thanksgiving weekend of 2010. She said most of her conversations with John Skelton focused on the boy's mother and his ex-wife, Tanya.
3: There was no conversation, but there was a lot of conversation about Tanya wanting everything. He didn't want her to have any of the memories, how she hurt him, and that the courts don't forgive accidents.
2: The three boys were 9, 7, and 5 at the time of their disappearance. Some 300,000 people are expected to converge on Hart Plaza this Labor Day weekend for the Detroit Jazz Fest. Still free. Chris Collins is the president and artistic director.
4: We have some of the incredible legends, Ron Carter, Dee Dee Bridgewater, our artist in residence is the great Joe Lovano, and Take Six is with us this year, one of their final performances, along with Kurt Elling and the Yellow Jackets together, the Bob James Quartet, and then, of course, many of our great Detroit world-class artists.
2: Jazz Fest runs Friday through Monday, and it's free for the 47th year. 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I'm Beth Fisher for the Michigan News Network.
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3: For the Straits of Mackinac, Indian River, and Sheboygan this afternoon, partly to mostly sunny, maybe a shower, and a high of 79. Mostly cloudy tonight, low 57. Mostly sunny tomorrow, high 75.
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2: USA Radio News, I'm Ron Warner. A federal judge is blocking President Trump's second attempt to restrict birthright citizenship.
3: Last month, Trump signed an executive order prohibiting citizenship to babies born in the U.S. to non-citizens. It was his second executive order to end birthright citizenship after the first one was shot down by the U.S. Supreme Court. On Wednesday, a district judge in Maryland ruled that no presidential executive order can undo what the Supreme Court has done. She also criticized Trump for trying to upend our country's long-standing tradition of birthright citizenship, a right enshrined in the 14th Amendment. I'm Michael Kastner.
2: The only U.S. oil company operating in Venezuela says it plans to double its oil production in the country over the next 5 years.
4: Chevron confirmed on Wednesday that it plans to invest another $7 billion in Venezuela, increasing its oil production to about 600,000 barrels a day. The news comes after President Trump announced a deal last week to create a business partnership that would control Venezuelan oil fields containing about 65 billion barrels of petroleum. Chevron CEO Mike Wirth said, "We are strengthening a portfolio that we believe can deliver attractive low-cost oil growth and support the U.S. energy supply." I'm Mark Mayfield.
2: Scientists say the Bay Area now has a higher chance of a major earthquake.
5: The U.S. Geological Survey redid the numbers at the request of the San Francisco Chronicle. The risk has gone up slightly. There's a 74% chance of a magnitude 6.7 or stronger quake in the next 30 years. That's up 2% from last time because stress builds when there's no big quake. The San Andreas Fault now has just over a 25% chance of a big quake. That's because big quakes happen on the San Andreas more often than any other local faults. The Haywood Rogers Creek Fault has the highest risk at just over 34%. If both faults should break at once, it could cause a 7.4 quake. I'm Tammy Trujillo.
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2: Federal agents have removed a suspected Cuban intelligence operative who was living covertly in southern Florida.
3: 61-year-old Fernando Valdez Perez was deported back to Havana after immigration officials proved he falsified documents to live in Kendall. Authorities state his true assignment was monitoring South Florida's Cuban exile community. Natalie Rodriguez, Miami.
2: $1 coins featuring President Trump are now in circulation.
4: The U.S. Mint released the coins Wednesday, a portrait of Trump along with engravings of Liberty, In God We Trust, and 1776 through 2026 are on the head side of the coin. The tail side features the presidential seal. The coin was struck to honor America's 250th birthday. 25 coin rolls and 100 coin bags are available to purchase on the U.S. Mint's website. I'm Monica Nelson.
2: An American institution for more than two centuries is finally changing with the times. Rory O'Neill reports.
5: The Saturday Evening Post, best known for its iconic illustrations by Norman Rockwell, will stop publication of its print edition in the new year. Founded in 1821, the magazine's January issue will be its final print edition, and future issues will be online only. The publishers cited rising production costs, declining advertising revenue, and shifting reader habits. Archives of the Post, including those Rockwell images, will be preserved online. I'm Rory O'Neill.
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7: 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For Sheboygan, Indian River, and the Straits of Mackinac, partly to mostly sunny skies through the afternoon, maybe a shower, high 79. Tonight, mostly cloudy, low 57. Mostly sunny tomorrow, high Friday, 75. For the holiday weekend, Saturday, sunny, high 76. Sunny Sunday, high 79. Labor Day Monday, mostly sunny, high 78. That's your forecast. I'm Tim O'Brien.
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2: I'm Ryan Recker. Storms causing about 120,000 people in Michigan to be without power, with the most in Oakland, Wayne, and Livingston counties in southeast Michigan. We're also watching some more storms now. Thunderstorms in the Detroit area, heat advisory stretching across the southern border from about U.S. 127 to Lake Michigan till 8 o'clock tonight. And there's a flood advisory in Manistee to about south of Cadillac till 2:45 this afternoon. Another death has been blamed on faulty airbag replacement parts.
3: It's the 11th death linked to a defective Chinese replacement airbag inflator. Federal regulators say the driver of a Chevy Equinox was killed in an otherwise survivable crash when the faulty inflator spewed what essentially became shrapnel. All of the vehicles had been repaired after previous crashes using the faulty inflators, which

0: have now been banned. Those government regulators advising that anybody who has had an airbag replaced after a crash get their vehicle inspected to make sure it doesn't have one of those dangerous inflators. Jeff Gilbert
1: for the Michigan News Network.
2: And a St. Clair Shores man is headed to jail charged with abusing his dog.
3: Prosecutors in Macomb County say Michael Sikorsky kicked his dog Steel in the face, strangled him with his own leash, and slammed him into the ground. This was back in March. Now the 29-year-old will spend 30 days behind bars and have 18 months of probation. Steele has since found a new home and didn't suffer any permanent damage. But as part of Sikorsky's probation, he'll spend 90 days on an alcohol tether, is not allowed to drink, own pets, or even be around animals. Chris Villar, Michigan News Network.
2: And the suspicion was right. The outbreak of cyclosporiasis in Michigan officially has been connected to eating Taco Bell iceberg lettuce. Comes from a new report, the journal NEJM Evidence. They say nearly 70% of those surveyed said they ate food from Taco Bell. I'm Ryan Recker for the Michigan News Network.
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0: 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Sheboygan.
1: USA Radio News, I'm Ron Warner. The NAACP is launching a probe into a federal plan to monitor polling places in the midterm elections. Mark Mayfield fills us in.
2: The civil rights group says the Department of Justice plans to deploy over 1,000 personnel to polling places across the U.S. this November to monitor for alleged voter fraud. The organization says it filed a Freedom of Information Act request with the Department's Civil Rights Division for a list of all jurisdictions where the department plans to send monitors, training materials for monitors, qualifications needed to serve as an election monitor, and information on the department's plans to adhere to state laws restricting monitors. I'm Mark Mayfield.
1: $458,000 has been raised so far on a GoFundMe page for the family of a Bank of America vice president who was stabbed to death in Times Square this week.
3: It was Erin Piacenti's first day back to work from maternity leave when she was approached by a woman who police say randomly stabbed her while walking in Times Square Monday. Police shot and killed the suspect, who was apparently emotionally disturbed, and stabbed another person as well. The 32-year-old Chester, New Jersey native leaves behind a husband and 5-month-old daughter. Donation money from the GoFundMe will go towards supporting her daughter. In New York, I'm Scott Pringle.
1: In an era when 90% of Americans use the internet, communities on Long Island are taking steps to try to get U.S. mail service.
4: There's no snail mail in Glenwood Landing. That's a hamlet in Nassau County between Sea Cliff and Roslyn Harbor along Hempstead Harbor. Resident Jeremy Barth says decades of driving 15 minutes to the post office just to pick up his mail is decades too long. He did a one-man protest Wednesday outside that post office on behalf of the 1,400 residents of Glenwood Landing and others. The USPS says 18 Long Island communities have either no or partial home mail delivery. In New York, I'm Andrew Whitman.
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1: New York Mayor Mamdani is addressing concerns over the messaging app his administration uses to communicate with influencers.
6: The encrypted messaging app called Signal is used to share daily talking points with more than 200 creators. But the concern is whether messages that disappear are being correctly preserved under city record. Mayor Mamdani.
7: And my administration will always strive to fully comply with all legal requirements, including those that relate to the preservation of city records. And if there are any departures from what is legally required, my administration will look into it immediately and take corrective action.
6: Meanwhile, former independent mayoral candidate Jim Walden is calling for a Department of Investigation probe into the use of the Signal platform. In New York, I'm Natalie Migliori.
1: Sea lions along the California coast are getting sick from a toxin at a much higher rate than usual.
8: Experts warn this is a sign that ocean safety and seafood could be at risk for people, too.
9: When we see these upticks in responses to sick sea lions, it's really a cue for us to reach out to the California Department of Public Health so that they can reach out and begin testing things like crab and things like mussels and clams and razor clams.
8: Giancarlo Rulli with the Marine Mammal Center says the cause is domoic acid, a natural toxin that builds up in fish and shellfish, then poisons the sea lions that eat them. This year, over 106 sea lions have been rescued, more than the average for an entire year. I'm Tammy Trujillo.
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1: Big Country Gold. For Sheboygan, Indian River, and the Straits of Mackinac, partly to mostly sunny skies through the afternoon, maybe a shower, high 79. Tonight, mostly cloudy, low 57. Mostly sunny tomorrow, high Friday, 75. For the holiday weekend, Saturday, sunny, high 76. Sunny Sunday, high 79. Labor Day Monday, mostly sunny, high 78. That's your forecast. I'm Tim O'Brien.
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6: Despite surrendering a four-run lead in the late innings last night, the Tigers were able to squeeze out an 11-6 victory in 12 innings over the Twins. Max Clark was 3-for-4 with 3 runs scored. Spencer Torkelson had his first homer in 28 games. And rookie John Peck had a trio of RBIs for the first time.

0: in his career. The win moved the Tigers to 11 games below 500. They are now off today as they travel to Cleveland to begin a four-game series tomorrow. The big news of the day in sports, the NBA's punishment of the Los Angeles Clippers for salary cap circumvention to pay Kawhi Leonard. The league took away $30 million and five first-round picks from the team. Clippers owner Steve Ballmer has been banned from the league for a year. Kawhi Leonard got off relatively easy with a $700,000 fine and likely a new home in Toronto as the trade with the Raptors is now expected to go through. In a statement, Leonard said, quote, "I accept full responsibility for lapses in judgment by people within my inner circle," unquote. I'm Brendan Shabath for the Michigan News Network.
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2: I'm Ryan Ranker. An FBI special agent took the stand in day 7 of a preliminary hearing for a Lenawee County man charged with the murder of his 3 young sons. Kelly Liberty said she interviewed John Skelton during the investigation shortly after Thanksgiving weekend of 2010, and something stuck out to her.
3: When Pastor Donna brought up the boys, she used present tense. They're good boys. They enjoy doing things like, you know, running around and having fun. But when John mentioned them, he spoke in past tense. He said, you know, oh, his son did like doing that. He loved church. They had special shoes. Everything was past tense.
2: Liberty said her investigation revealed the woman Skelton said he gave his sons to did not exist, and he also led her to an empty house to look for the boys. A judge will determine whether there's enough evidence to try Skelton for the murders of Alexander, Tanner, and Andrew, even though their bodies were never found. Sheriff in Hillsdale County plans to stay on the job while fighting a criminal complaint. Attorney General has brought 2 charges against Sheriff Scott Hodshire. They say it's based on a complaint of disclosing confidential information about an ongoing investigation involving an out-of-state agency. Hodshire released a statement on social media saying there's no merit to the obstruction of justice charge and misconduct in office charges. He pled not guilty on Wednesday. The statement says he and other deputies, quote, did anything intended to interfere with a sister agency's investigation or otherwise take action that was knowingly criminal in nature. He said until fully vindicated, he'll continue to serve in the same capacity and is scheduled back in court September 30th. And an academic hall closed Michigan State University for a reported threat. Students, parents, and community members receiving a text message early this morning that Berkeley Hall was closing for a potential reported threat. University did not specify the nature of the threat, but they did say law enforcement is investigating. I'm Ryan Ranker for the Michigan News Network.
4: As a parent, you said you'd never give up the convertible.
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2: This is Mike Avery with today's Outdoor Magazine Minute. John Azoga spent many years as a DNR biologist studying white-tailed deer in the Upper Peninsula. He's concerned now that another case of CWD in the northern herd could cause the DNR to ban baiting and feeding in the UP.
3: And you take away baiting, then what are you going to do? You'll be lucky to see a tail if you hunt for 2 weeks every day. So that's going to be very, very big effects.
2: More after this from Jay's Sporting Goods.
4: Once again, summer is flying by, which means cooler temps are on the way and whitetails are on our minds. 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
2: John Azoga says if there ever was a baiting and feeding ban of deer in the Upper Peninsula, the impact would be very bad.
3: Probably about half of the deer in the UP are already being supplementally fed. Especially, it's heavy on the west end, I know, but so many of wintering populations are being maintained artificially right now.
2: Tomorrow, John's thoughts on the loss of deer yards in the UP.
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6: For the Straits of Mackinac, Indian River, and Sheboygan this afternoon, partly to mostly sunny, maybe a shower, and a high of 79. Mostly cloudy tonight, low 57. Mostly sunny tomorrow, high 75. Big

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3: Coffee black, cigarette. Start this day like all the rest. First thing every morning that I do is start missing you.

0: Serving Sheboygan in the Straits area for 70 years. 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
1: USA Radio News, I'm Ron Warner. Hurricane Marie is now a Category 1 storm.
2: It's building off the Baja coast with maximum sustained winds of about 80 miles per hour. It could reach Category 2 status later today. Sustained winds are expected to reach about 105 miles per hour before it weakens back to a tropical storm. If it moves northwest, it'll bring significant impacts to Southern California this weekend. That could mean heavy rain, strong winds, large waves, rip currents, and coastal flooding. However, most prediction models show Marie staying over the Pacific. The National Weather Service does not expect the storm to make landfall in Southern California, but its path remains uncertain. I'm Mark Niefield.
1: A federal judge is blocking the EPA from sending California state rules on vehicle emissions to Capitol Hill for possible repeal.
3: California standards on vehicle emissions are more strict than federal laws after the state was granted waivers during previous Democratic administrations. In June, the EPA said the waivers granted to California should have been sent to Congress first, which can repeal them by a simple majority vote. On Wednesday, a federal judge in Washington said Congress can repeal regulations but not waivers and called the EPA move gamesmanship that undermines honest compliance with the law. I'm Tammy Trujillo.
1: The Big Apple loved Dolly Parton, and it's about to honor her with her very own day. Working 9 to 5.
4: Get your rhinestones ready, Manhattan. The borough is celebrating Dolly Day on September 25th or 925 if you do the numerical date thing. Borough President Brad Hoylman Siegel says Manhattan will set aside the day to remember the good things Parton did throughout her career besides just entertain us, like founding the Imagination Library, which donated books to students around the world, public health advocacy during the pandemic, and standing up for the LGBTQ community. Officials say while Parton may not have been from New York, she embodied everything great about it. In New York, I'm Daria Albinger.
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1: Colorado Attorney General Phil Weiser is suing the Trump administration over gender-affirming health care for transgender youth.
7: Weiser is joining 19 other states, the District of Columbia, and the governor of Pennsylvania in a lawsuit challenging the Trump administration's attempt to block states from using federal Medicaid funds to pay for gender-affirming care for low-income minors and young adults. The attorneys general argue the rule would set an unlawful precedent by allowing the executive branch, without congressional approval, to override medical decisions made by healthcare professionals simply because they rely on Medicaid. Weiser says the rule is unlawful because it interferes with Colorado's authority to provide health care to its residents. I'm Carrie Mack.
1: The roads and airports are expected to be busy today with folks traveling for Labor Day weekend.
8: The FAA says this will be the busiest Labor Day holiday weekend.

0: In 15 years, Alan Twigg is with United Airlines.
1: In front of the Labor Day weekend, we're going to have about 600,000 passengers travel through the Newark airport.
0: Port Authority says a little over 6 million travelers will use its airports and vehicle crossings during the holiday weekend period. And get ready to pay more at the pump if you're driving. AAA says in New Jersey, the average for a gallon of regular is up 20 cents in just 1 week. In New York State, it's up 11 cents in a week. AAA says the best time to travel to try and avoid traffic is in the morning over the next few days. In New York, I'm Scott Pringle.
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3: 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I just want to warn you, traffic is tough out there.
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7: For Sheboygan, Indian River, and the Straits of Mackinac, partly to mostly sunny skies through the afternoon, maybe a shower, high 79. Tonight, mostly cloudy, low 57. Mostly sunny tomorrow, high Friday, 75. For the holiday weekend, Saturday, sunny, high 76. Sunny Sunday, high 79. Labor Day Monday, mostly sunny, high 78. That's your forecast. I'm Tim O'Brien.
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on a warm summer's evening, on a train bound for nowhere, I met up with a gambler. We were both too tired to sleep, so we took turns of staring out the window at the darkness till boredom overtook us.

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The crack of the bat, the roar of the crowd, the Tigers on WCBY Big Country Gold. 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
2: I'm Ryan Racker. A brief work stoppage on an invasive carp barrier has been lifted. In July, federal officials issued that stop work order at the Brandon Road Interbasin Project construction site in Joliet, Illinois. The barrier was meant to stop the spread of invasive carp from reaching up the river to Lake Michigan. On Wednesday, the latest update is that the project has resumed by the U.S. Army Corps of Engineers. Another death has been blamed on faulty airbag replacement parts.
3: It's the 11th death linked to a defective Chinese replacement airbag in later. Federal regulators say the driver of a Chevy Equinox was killed in an otherwise survivable crash when the faulty inflator spewed what essentially became shrapnel. All of the vehicles had been repaired after previous crashes using the faulty inflators, which have now been banned. Those government regulators advising that anybody who has had an airbag replaced after a crash get their vehicle inspected to make sure it doesn't have one of those dangerous inflators. Jeff Gilbert for the Michigan News Network.
2: And a Harvard Medical School geneticist says we need to completely change the way we think about getting older. Dr. Davis Sinclair argues that aging is actually a disease that science can slow down or even reverse.
4: The goal of the research is to understand why the body gets old and frail. And what we've discovered, there is a universal set of processes that cause aging and underlies most diseases that we get. And that by slowing that down or even now reversing that process, we can literally allow the body to heal itself.
2: And his lab is currently working on an age restoration drug that aims to restore vision in glaucoma patients, and he hopes to turn the treatment into an affordable daily pill in the near future. Labor Day weekend, a great time to unwind, but health experts warning you to never relax on food safety standards. As they say, protect your family from foodborne illnesses, keeping food at a safe temperature, cooking food thoroughly, or keeping surfaces and hands clean. I'm Ryan Racker for the Michigan News Network.
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0: For the Straits of Mackinac, Indian River, and Sheboygan this afternoon, partly to mostly sunny, maybe a shower, and a high of 79. Mostly cloudy tonight, low 57. Mostly sunny tomorrow, high 75.
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1: USA Radio News, I'm Ron Warner. California may soon ban kids under 16 from using social media apps with features that keep them scrolling. Tammy Trujillo has the details.
2: Lawmakers have approved AB 1709, a bill targeting features like infinite scroll and autoplay. Supporters say these features can make social media addictive for kids. The ACLU opposes the bill, saying it could keep most teens off major social media platforms. The bill now goes to Governor Newsom, who has until the end of September to decide whether to sign it into law.
1: A new study says alcohol may increase the risk of dying from cancer.
3: Researchers at Sylvester Comprehensive Cancer Center say annual alcohol-attributable cancer deaths rose from just over 11,000 in 1990 to 23,000 in 2023. One study author says overall cancer deaths have declined, but the share linked to alcohol has doubled. The researcher also notes that alcohol-related cancer risk affects people across all groups. Federal guidance once recommended no more than 2 drinks a day for men and 1 for women, but updated guidance issued in January removed those limits. Instead,

0: advising consume less alcohol for better overall health. I'm Michael Kastner.
1: How'd you do, I? See, you've met my faithful hand in hand. He's just a little brought down because when you knocked, he thought you were the candy man.
2: Actor Tim Curry's death certificate shows he died of coronary artery disease.
3: The news site People obtained documents from the Los Angeles County Department of Public Health that reveal a history of stroke and kidney cancer were among the contributing factors. However, those ailments didn't result in the underlying cause of death. The actor, who had roles in the Rocky Horror Picture Show and Clue, died August the 25th at his home at the age of 80. I'm Mark Mayfield.
2: From America's News Network, USA Radio News.
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2: New Jersey Democrats are revolting over the state attorney general's efforts to stop the Paramount Warner merger, Sarah Lee Kessler reports.
5: Hudson County's elected officials are urging New Jersey Attorney General Jennifer Davenport to pull out of a lawsuit to prevent a merger between Paramount Skydance and Warner Brothers Discovery. They said in a New Jersey Globe op-ed, they're concerned it could cost Bayonne the $1.2 billion film studio Paramount plans to build in the city. It's called 1888 Studios and is expected to generate hundreds of permanent jobs. Davenport hasn't commented, but Governor Mikey Sherrill told Fox News Dish, "We're excited to welcome Paramount to Hudson County because film is in New Jersey's DNA."
2: More than 40 locally acquired cases of dengue fever have been confirmed in Florida this year. Karen Curtis reports on the spike.
6: Dengue fever is spread by infected mosquitoes, and in Florida there are two types. Both have black and white striped legs. FIU infectious diseases expert Dr. Eileen Marty says our recent hot weather has accelerated breeding.
7: It has been so warm and so welcoming to mosquitoes, which means you get a lot more mosquitoes. Also, at those temperatures, they bite more because they're hungrier and they're thirstier.
6: She says dengue symptoms are similar to the flu and are rarely deadly. There are more than 100 cases in Florida connected to international travel. Use insect repellent for prevention. Karen Curtis, Miami.
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10: For Sheboygan, Indian River, and the Straits of Mackinac, partly to mostly sunny skies through the afternoon, maybe a shower. High 79. Tonight, mostly cloudy, low 57. Mostly sunny tomorrow. High Friday, 75. For the holiday weekend, Saturday, sunny, high 76. Sunny Sunday, high 79. Labor Day Monday, mostly sunny, high 78. That's your forecast. I'm Tim O'Brien.
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Hi, this is Mike Avery, and here's what's coming up this week on Outdoor Magazine. First, Lance Valentine of the Walleye Zone. Then, Eric Long from Longline Charters. 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

0: Bonner News. In our second hour, Rob Miller talks about using tracking dogs to recover wounded whitetails. Then Bill Hahn of Jay's Sporting Goods on their upcoming anniversary. And in hour number three, Mark Romanak talks about the transition to fall fishing.
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2: I'm Ryan Recker. There's bad weather continuing across Michigan with thunderstorms and even a tornado warning in southeast Michigan and the Thumb. Stay alert. Listen for sirens. Keep your eyes on warnings from the National Weather Service. There's still 131,000 people across the state without power. Much of that, DTE Energy in southeast Michigan, but also Consumers Energy and their spokesperson, Brian Wheeler, on the latest.
3: With this heat and the weather conditions we've been seeing, there's a lot of

0: instability, just a lot of storm activity that we've been dealing with for the last couple of days. Today, Thursday, we are looking in the neighborhood of 15,000 to 20,000 consumers energy customers that have been affected. Because we knew this weather pattern was coming up, we have been mobilizing our crews to be on standby. We do have hundreds of line workers who are working today and will continue to be available. We're really monitoring the weather and trying to react in real time as best we can to keep the lights back on for people if they do lose power.
1: And meanwhile, the National Weather Service confirms a brief tornado touchdown in St. Clair County last night. Weather spotters say the EF0 storm struck just northeast of Marysville around 7:20 Wednesday evening. Peak winds of 75 miles an hour, along with a narrow path between Gratiot Boulevard and Highway 29. No one was hurt, and the storm left behind only tree damage along its path. And a suspect in custody after making a threat to a lecture hall on the campus of Michigan State University.
2: MSU parents and students getting a notification that Berkey Hall was closed today while authorities investigated a threat. It turns out the threat was made yesterday afternoon and had information about a specific program at Berkey. That led the university to close the hall out of an abundance of caution. Their campus police, coordinating with other law enforcement agencies, traced the threat to someone in Washtenaw County. That person is now in protective custody pursuant to the Michigan Mental Health Code.
1: And that's Jeremy Jenkins reporting. I'm Ryan Recker for the Michigan News Network.
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7: Or the Straits of Mackinac, Indian River, and Sheboygan. Tonight, mostly cloudy, low 57. Mostly sunny Friday. Tomorrow's high 75. Sunny Saturday, high 76.
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2: President Trump says the U.S. hit Iran very hard Tuesday night.
3: It was a very heavy attack last night, and we're prepared to do another one anytime we want.
2: On Wednesday, Trump told reporters in the Oval Office that the strikes took out all new equipment that they had tried to build along the Strait of Hormuz. Trump said the strikes were because Iran took a shot at us in Jordan, referencing the missiles Iran fired at a U.S. base there. Trump again urged the Iranian people to rise up against the Islamic regime, but said he understands the difficulty with thousands of Iranian protesters already killed by the regime. A California man is now the ninth person charged in an alleged plot to attack the UFC event at the White House.
4: 38-year-old Christopher Perry of Rockland in Placer County was indicted for illegally having guns and destroying records during a federal investigation. Investigators say Perry was part of a group that used an encrypted app to discuss attacks at the White House and other California targets, including tech companies and data centers. Perry called himself a career criminal and said he was armed, even though he's not allowed to have guns because of previous felony convictions. I'm Tammy Trujillo.
2: President Trump says he's happy Prince Harry and Meghan Markle left the U.S. and returned to the U.K.
5: Trump spoke to reporters on Wednesday.
3: I thought they treated the royal family with great disrespect. I didn't like it.
5: While asked about their recent departure, the president said in the Oval Office on Wednesday that he was happy about it, adding he was not a fan. Trump went on to say that if he was the royal family, he would not have taken them back, singling out Markle. Trump said he didn't like the way she acted and she was terribly disrespectful to the Queen and to King Charles. I'm Mark Mayfield.
2: NASA launched a scientific balloon from Fort Sumner, New Mexico, Wednesday, reaching about 122,000 feet. The mission carried experiments developed by students, marking the 20th flight of the high-altitude student program, with over 1,900 students involved over the last two decades. From America's News Network, USA Radio News.
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2: Federal agents have removed a suspected Cuban intelligence operative who was living covertly in southern Florida.
7: 61-year-old Fernando Valdez Perez was deported back to Havana after immigration officials proved he falsified documents to live in Kendall. Authorities state his true assignment was monitoring South Florida's Cuban exile community. Natalie Rodriguez, Miami.
2: New York City officials are expected to announce an AI ban in schools for some of its youngest students. Natalie Migliori reports.
8: The reported ban would not only restrict the use of AI for at least 1 year, but it would also put a cap on screen time. Mayor Mamdani has said AI-powered early education is not inevitable, while the school's chancellor says guardrails will protect human connection and creativity that helps children grow. However, teachers will still be able to use AI for things like making lesson plans, but not for grading.
2: There is broad bipartisan agreement on one big political issue, and that may not be a good thing.

0: Rory O'Neill reports.
1: A record high 89% of Americans agree corruption in the U.S. is widespread. That number is up 10 percentage points over last year's Gallup survey. 91% of Democrats and 90% of independents say corruption is widespread. 83% of Republicans say the same. In other advanced economies, on average, about 60% of people say their country has widespread corruption.
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4: WCBY News, I'm Mike Grisdale. An update on that two-vehicle accident that occurred Tuesday between Sheboygan and Mackinac City. Sheboygan County Sheriff's Office investigating the crash that occurred on U.S. 23 near Nipigon Road, September 1st, approximately 5:45 a.m. The crash involved a 36-year-old man from McMillan and a 64-year-old man from Sheboygan. Both drivers sustained injuries in the crash and were transported to McLaren Northern Michigan Hospital for medical treatment. No names have been released. The roadway was closed for several hours. Sheboygan County Sheriff's Office, assisted at the scene by Michigan State Police, Emmett EMS, Mackinac City Fire Department, Sheboygan County Road Commission, and Sheboygan Police Department. Deputies say the crash remains open and still under investigation. In Presque Isle County, 65-year-old Theodore Beck of Rogers City is currently facing 7 counts of fourth-degree criminal sexual conduct. He originally was facing 4 counts filed by a former employee of Beck Funeral Home, which was filed in May of 2025. A second alleged victim came forward, and 3 additional counts were filed in February. The judge granted a motion for joining the 2 trials. Earlier this week, the judge denied a defense motion to quash the bindover. The court has now officially paused the case until December. North Central Michigan College in Petoskey is celebrating the opening of the new Martin Yan Technology Center. A ribbon cutting was held earlier this week. The 11,750-square-foot facility will expand hands-on learning opportunities in advanced manufacturing, engineering technology, and skilled trades. It's the centerpiece of North Central's $22 million Career and Technical Education Enhancement Initiative, marking the college's largest campus expansion in more than 50 years. Cherry Capital Airport in Traverse City will be getting some new technology as part of the 2028 expansion. Airport officials say a new baggage system, doubling the number of screening machines to 4, will make the TSA process more efficient and run more quickly. Cherry Capital is now the 3rd largest airport in the state of Michigan. Chippewa County Fair continues in Kinross. Tonight, it's the Veterans and Military Members Appreciation Concert featuring Waylon Hanel. This weekend, it's Arts Dockside, Saturday and Sunday in downtown St. Ignace. The annual Labor Day Mackinac Bridge Walk is set for Monday morning. A reminder that the bridge will be closed to vehicle traffic 6:30 a.m. till 12 noon, September 7th. No one matched all the numbers in last night's Powerball. That jackpot grows to $173 million Saturday. Friday's Mega Millions worth $177 million.
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3: For Sheboygan, Indian River, and the Straits of Mackinac, tonight mostly cloudy, low 57. Mostly sunny tomorrow, high Friday, 70.

0: 75. For the holiday weekend, sunny Saturday, high 76. Sunny on Sunday, high 79. Looking ahead to Labor Day Monday, mostly sunny, high 78. That's your forecast. I'm Tim O'Brien.
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3: 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Proceeds go towards supporting the mission of the library. Carp Lake Women's Club Labor Day weekend sale will be this Saturday, September 5th, 9 a.m. till 3 p.m., Paradise Trail, Carp Lake. They'll have a huge pole barn filled with something for everyone. Items are being sold by donation. Most of the proceeds will go towards the D.J. Jacob Eddy Veterans Home in Marquette. Arts Dockside in St. Ignace Labor Day weekend, Saturday and Sunday, September 5th and 6th in downtown St. Ignace. It's time for the annual Labor Day Mackinac Bridge Walk, Monday, September 7th. Those participating can start from either the St. Ignace or the Mackinac City side. The bridge will be closed to vehicle traffic on Monday from 6:30 a.m. till 12 noon. Also, the Labor Day State Street Bridge Walk takes place in Sheboygan, Monday, September 7th, starting at noon, on the east side of the State Street Drawbridge. A community picnic afterwards at Washington Park. The event is put together by the Sheboygan DDA. All Sheboygan Area Schools retired staff are invited to celebrate their retirement on the first day of school, September 8th at Mulligan's. That's 12 noon in downtown Sheboygan, Tuesday, September 8th. Alice Barron is the contact person. At the Sheboygan Opera House is the Dave Bennett Quartet in concert, Friday, September 11th at 7:30. 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
2: Despite surrendering a four-run lead in the late innings last night, the Tigers were able to squeeze out an 11-6 victory in 12 innings over the Twins. Max Clark was 3-for-4 with three runs scored. Spencer Torkelson had his first homer in 28 games, and rookie John Peck had a trio of RBIs for the first time in his career. The win moved the Tigers to 11 games below 500. They are now off today as they travel to Cleveland to begin a four-game series tomorrow. The big news of the day in sports, the NBA's punishment of the Los Angeles Clippers for salary cap circumvention to pay Kawhi Leonard. The league took away $30 million and five first-round picks from the team. Clippers owner Steve Ballmer has been banned from the league for a year. Kawhi Leonard got off relatively easy with a $700,000 fine and likely a new home in Toronto, as the trade with the Raptors is now expected to go through. In a statement, Leonard said, quote, "I accept full responsibility for lapses in judgment by people within my inner circle," unquote. I'm Brendan Shabath for the Michigan News Network.
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2: I'm Ryan Recker. There's up to 2.1 million people under a tornado warning in southeast Michigan, including in Detroit and the surrounding areas. Storms were strong as the high winds cleared out. Brighton Area Fire Authority on Facebook confirming a tornado in Weberville. Mid-Michigan flood advisory stretches between Manistee and Ludington, then covering Osceola Lake in Mason County. At last check, over 270,000 people without power across the state, most of it in Oakland, Livingston, Wayne, and Ingham County. A majority of the outages are DTE customers. And the National Weather Service confirming a brief tornado touching down in St. Clair County last night. Weather spotters say the EF0 storm struck just northeast of Marysville around 7:20 Wednesday evening as peak winds hit 75 miles an hour along a narrow path between Gratiot Boulevard and Highway 29. No one was hurt, and the storm left behind only tree damage with its path. People in Kalkaska County having issues with their internet and phone service. County officials say you're not alone. There's major outages reported there, and their non-emergency line is down to just one call at a time. So anyone that may hear a busy signal, if they call the emergency line, should try to call again. Luckily, 911 lines are still working. And with downed trees being reported across the state of Michigan, people are wondering what could be done for the smaller trees. Multiple social media posts show decorative and fruit trees uprooted. Along with the pictures are questions if they can be saved. Kevin with Great Oaks Landscape and Maintenance says it is possible to save a fallen tree, but it varies case by case.
3: It's just kind of correcting the lane, and or if tree damage occurred from taller trees falling or dropping limbs on them. Some corrective pruning may need to take place.
2: I'm Ryan Recker for the Michigan News Network.
4: At concerts, we dance to the same tune. 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
3: Or the Straits of Mackinac, Indian River, and Sheboygan. Tonight, mostly cloudy, low 57. Mostly sunny Friday. Tomorrow's high 75. Sunny Saturday, high 76.
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1: USA Radio News, I'm Ron Warner. A Maryland man is facing federal charges for allegedly threatening to kill President Trump and harm Secret Service agents. Tammy Trujillo reports.
2: Authorities say 53-year-old Donald Swope's accused of repeatedly posting threats against Trump on Facebook between May and July before making threats against the Secret Service in August. Prosecutors say the case is part of a nationwide White House initiative targeting political violence. Swope is charged with threatening the president, interstate communication containing a threat to harm, and threatening or injuring a federal official's family member.
1: $458,000 has been raised so far on a GoFundMe page for the family of a Bank of America vice president who was stabbed to death in Times Square this week.
3: It was Erin Piacenti's first day back to work from maternity leave when she was approached

0: by a woman who police say randomly stabbed her while walking in Times Square Monday. Police shot and killed the suspect, who was apparently emotionally disturbed, and stabbed another person as well. The 32-year-old Chester, New Jersey native leaves behind a husband and 5-month-old daughter. Donation money from the GoFundMe will go towards supporting her daughter. In New York, I'm Scott Pringle.
1: New Yorkers are reacting as New York public schools ban its youngest students from using AI in the classroom.
2: The restrictions will be implemented at the start of the school year, with kids in kindergarten through 8th grade not allowed to learn with AI.
3: I think that's honestly a smart idea, because I think that, like, during our most formative years, using AI is probably when it's most damaging.
4: The thing is, if you ban something, it's going to make somebody want it even more.
5: They need to find out what's going on with their own brain and not artificial intelligence, because they're going to be vegetables. They don't even know how to tell time anymore.
2: High schoolers will be introduced to 5 vetted AI softwares in preparation for college, while teachers will be allowed to use the tech for lesson planning, but not for grading. In New York, I'm Natalie Migliori.
1: From America's News Network, USA Radio News.
6: This is Your Money Minute with Alan Johnson.
7: 1 minute, your money, and here's what matters. Interest rates jumped this week. The 30-year Treasury hit its highest level since 2007, nearly 20 years. And this isn't just an American story. Borrowing costs are moving higher in Europe and Japan as well. Washington stepped in and tried to push those rates back down, and it worked for about a day. And gold noticed, and gold is up roughly 10% this month. And now here's what you and I are watching. Friday, the 28th, Federal Reserve Chairman Kevin Warsh speaks in Wyoming, less than 3 weeks before the Fed's next interest rate decision. Wall Street will be listening, so will I. I'm Alan Johnson, 40 years in finance, 28 years in precious metals.
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1: A San Diego treatment center is facing a lawsuit tied to the deadly mosque shooting in Claremont that killed 3 men in May.
8: According to the suit, Caleb Vasquez's parents say staff at Park Mental Health Treatment in Normal Heights failed to act after the FBI warned of his dark web discussions about school shootings and suicide, and after Vasquez disappeared from the facility the night before the attack. The lawsuit names negligence, wrongful death, medical malpractice, and dependent adult abuse, while the center's attorney says many of the claims are inaccurate and argues staff had no power to stop what happened. The case comes as prosecutors in North Carolina have charged a 17-year-old girl with helping the two San Diego teens spread their manifesto and live stream, and the civil lawsuit is now moving through San Diego Superior Court. I'm John Fink.
1: Dwayne Keith D. Davis is adamant about appealing his conviction following the Tupac murder trial.
9: You don't know me, I've been stressing in the spotlight. I want the fame, but the industry's a lot like...
10: A jury in Las Vegas found the 63-year-old former gang member guilty of first-degree murder with the use of a deadly weapon following closing arguments on Monday. The jury took 90 minutes to deliberate the verdict, but it only took seconds for Davis to announce his plans to appeal the ruling. The trial lasted for 10 days and featured testimony from 27 witnesses. Prosecutors argue that Davis obtained a gun and orchestrated the violent shooting of Shakur and Marion Shug Knight after the rapper fought with Davis' nephew, Orlando Anderson, at the MGM Grand on the night of September the 7th, 1996. I'm Mark Mayfield.
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13: For Sheboygan, Indian River, and the Straits of Mackinac. Tonight, mostly cloudy, low 57. Mostly sunny tomorrow, high Friday, 75. For the holiday weekend, sunny Saturday, high 76. Sunny on Sunday, high 79. Looking at Labor Day Monday, mostly sunny, high 78. That's your forecast. I'm Tim O'Brien.
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0: Tornado warning in southeast Michigan, including in Detroit and the surrounding areas. And at last check, over 270,000 people without power across the state. Brighton Area Fire Authority on Facebook saying they saw a tornado in Weberville. National Weather Service yet to confirm. Livingston County Sheriff Mike Murphy gave us an assessment of damage in and around the Howell area.
1: The storm that moved through, we've got numerous trees down, blocking roads. Pretty much Howell South. We have a couple of crashes right now that we're working that are injury related, and we've a couple of occasions tried to get there but are blocked by down power wires or down trees. So I would say if you're wherever you're at, just stay put for a little bit. Help us stay off the roads and help us do our job, get stuff cleaned up.
0: And luckily, no injuries were reported. In mid-Michigan, a flood advisory stretches between Manistee and Ludington to the east, covering Osceola Lake in Mason County. An FBI special agent taking the stand in day 7 of a preliminary hearing for a Lenawee County man charged with the murder of his 3 young sons. Kelly Liberti said she interviewed John Skelton during the investigation shortly after Thanksgiving weekend of 2010, and something stuck out to her.
2: When Pastor Donna brought up the boys, she used present tense. They're good boys. They enjoy doing things like, running around and having fun. But when John mentioned them, he spoke in past tense. He said, his son did like doing that. He loved church. They had special shoes. Everything was past tense.
0: Liberti said her investigation revealed the woman Skelton said he gave his sons to did not exist. I'm Ryan Recker for the Michigan News Network.
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2: I'm Ryan Racker. Up to 2.1 million people were under a tornado.

0: 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Sheboygan.
1: USA Radio News, I'm Ron Warner. President Trump says the U.S. hit Iran very hard Tuesday night.
2: It was a very heavy attack last night, and we're prepared to do another one anytime we want.
1: On Wednesday, Trump told reporters in the Oval Office that the strikes took out all new equipment that they had tried to build along the Strait of Hormuz. Trump said the strikes were because Iran took a shot at us in Jordan, referencing the missiles Iran fired at a U.S. base there. Trump again urged the Iranian people to rise up against the Islamic regime, but said he understands the difficulty with thousands of Iranian protesters already killed by the regime. Sailors and Marines on board the USS Abraham Lincoln are now off the ship in Thailand. Courtney Kayubi reports from Thailand, where she says the Lincoln looks a bit worse for her wear.
3: You can see rust, you can see dirt. But we had a chance to speak with the ship's commanding officer, and he said, look, they simply didn't have a chance to go in for a port call and get some of the basic maintenance. He said he's pretty excited about being here in Thailand and about potential other port visits going forward where they may have a chance to address some of those concerns.
1: Before crew members disembarked, a commanding officer could be heard saying over the loudspeaker, please be on your best behavior. A U.S. military official said each service member will get 3 days liberty and 1 day off duty aboard ship. Officials in Pattaya, Thailand, say the visit is expected to inject about $3 million into the local economy. President Trump has signed a stopgap funding bill that will temporarily prevent a shutdown and keep the government open through December 11th. Mark Mayfield with details.
4: The measure, which funds federal agencies through the midterms and into early December, cleared the Senate 90-6 and the House 370-48, a strong showing of bipartisan urgency weeks ahead of the September the 30th deadline. The new timeline sets up another year-end fight, echoing the holiday season scramble 2 years ago, when lawmakers finalized agency funding just days before Christmas.
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5: Hey, I'm Brant, and her name is Sherry.
6: Hello.
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6: 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There were zero problems. 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
1: New Jersey Democrats are revolting over the state attorney general's efforts to stop the Paramount Warner merger, Sarah Lee Kessler reports.
2: Hudson County's elected officials are urging New Jersey Attorney General Jennifer Davenport to pull out of a lawsuit to prevent a merger between Paramount Skydance and Warner Brothers Discovery. They said in a New Jersey Globe op-ed, they're concerned it could cost Bayonne the $1.2 billion film studio Paramount plans to build in the city. It's called 1888 Studios and is expected to generate hundreds of permanent jobs. Davenport hasn't commented, but Governor Mikey Sherrill told Fox News Digital, "We're excited to welcome Paramount to Hudson County because film is in New Jersey's DNA."
3: How'd you do, I see you've met my faithful handyman. He's just a little brought down because when you knocked, he thought you were the candy man.
1: Actor Tim Curry's death certificate shows he died of coronary artery disease.
4: The news site People obtained documents from the Los Angeles County Department of Public Health that reveal a history of stroke and kidney cancer were among the contributing factors. However, those ailments didn't result in the underlying cause of death. The actor, who had roles in the Rocky Horror Picture Show and Clue, died August the 25th at his home at the age of 80. I'm Mark Mayfield.
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7: Or the Straits of Mackinac, Indian River, and Sheboygan. Tonight, mostly cloudy, low 57. Mostly sunny Friday. Tomorrow's high 75. Sunny Saturday, high 76.
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1: USA Radio News, I'm Anthony Lucero. Vice President J.D. Vance led today's White House briefing and provided an update on the ongoing conflict with Iran.
2: I wouldn't call it a war. Right now, there is no active shooting. I recognize there have been places where this has flared up. But when you ask, when will this end, you're asking me a question like, when will the Iranians stop shooting at ships?
1: Vance says the U.S. has reopened the Strait of Hormuz despite Iranian attacks on commercial ships. A federal judge in Maryland has blocked President Trump's latest executive order restricting birthright citizenship. Judge Deborah Boardman says the order is likely unconstitutional, citing a Supreme Court ruling that children covered by the case are citizens at birth. The injunction blocks enforcement while the lawsuit continues. President Trump has signed a stopgap funding bill that will temporarily prevent a shutdown and keeps the government open through December 11th.
3: The measure, which funds federal agencies through the midterms and into early December, cleared the Senate 90-6 and the House 370-48, a strong showing of bipartisan urgency weeks ahead of the September the 30th deadline. The new timeline sets up another year-end fight, echoing the holiday season scramble 2 years ago, when lawmakers finalized agency funding just days before Christmas. I'm Mark Mayfield.
1: The jury in the Lindsey Clancy trial remained deadlock after 6 days of deliberations. One juror has been accused of refusing to follow the judge's instructions on reasonable doubt, prompting defense attorney Kevin Reddington to seek that juror's removal.
4: The court has an instruction from the foreperson of that juror that's been working for a week now, saying that there's one juror who refuses to listen to the law that you've given him or her on reasonable doubt.
1: The judge instead sent the jury back to deliberate.
5: At the closing bell, the Dow Jones Industrial Average added 624 points, the S&P 500 gained 81 points, and the NASDAQ rising 366 points. I'm Jonathan O'Halloran.
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7: Democrats, Republicans, and Independents can take back our country.
1: Kansas Democrats are hoping megachurch pastor Adam Hamilton can break the party's nearly century-long losing streak in Senate races. Hamilton is the Democratic nominee and challenges Republican Senator Roger Marshall while pitching himself as a centrist focused on unity, decency, and affordability. A bill to let California car insurers track drivers for possible lower rates has failed.
8: 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Right now, rates are based on DMV records.